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0: The Prince of Musical Darkness, Ozzy Osbourne on Hard Drive XL, as we look forward to the return of Ozfest next year in both the U.S. and the U.K. Details forthcoming. Anyway, I'm the Sonic Warrior, Lou Brutus, Tom Morello of Rage Against the Machine, back with me again tonight as featured artist. I will also be speaking with special guest Andy Black of Black Veil Brides. Plus, we will hear from Lars Ulrich of Metallica via the Hard Drive Archive. Elsewhere, lots of driving and automobile stuff as we mark the anniversary of the birth of the founder of Maserati, Alfieri Maserati, born this day, 1887. If you can afford one of those cars, please buy me some new photo equipment.
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4: Yeah.
5: All right, Paul's here from MS. 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
6: Yeah, so I got a text from Jason. He's like, oh, you got to talk about headlights.
4: Yeah.
6: I forget to talk about those, but yes, wow. One of the last pairs of headlights I sold to a gentleman with a midsize GM pickup truck, little Canyon. You know, it's got the projector lenses, those little globular shaped lenses in the low beam headlight. And so many of the aftermarket LED replacement bulbs for your headlamps aren't engineered well. They're just, you know, another thing you can just buy online, right? We sell the Lucas Lighting product and they are engineered to the hilt. This gentleman, I put these in his vehicle. He's just like, it's like night and day. He says, I would never would have dreamt that these lights work that well. Absolute. Well, night and day.
5: Yeah.
6: Yeah. I mean, you can see where you're going. If you go to the Lucas Lighting website, please do that. Look up your vehicle. They even have the Institute of Highway Safety ratings on the headlamps that are in your vehicle. And you can see the differences there in terms of being able to see far enough that you're not out driving your brakes when you're going highway speeds.
5: Oh, okay.
6: Yeah, there's a lot. Interesting. There's a lot there. This is not a cheap online device. 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And when you live in Wisconsin, the sun doesn't get very high in the sky and stay out very long this time of year. So super idea, Jason. Get her done.
5: See and be seen. Those are the operating moda here. All right, how do they get to AMS?
6: 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We're open 8 to 5 Monday through Friday right near the corner of PD and Verona Road. 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

0: Starless, the latest from A Perfect Circle on Hard Drive XL, where I've got the current Screamer of the Week in just a moment, Dead Inside of Me from Trivium. 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

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Soon after that, Andy Black of Black Veil Brides joining me as special guest. 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
2: In honor of the anniversary of the birth of Alfieri Maserati, all of our Screen Time picks are excellent racing films, and they include 2025's F1. 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Javier Bardem co-stars, and the film also features a great performance by Damson Idris. Here's the catch, though. 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
9: 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Generally a car term. However, I think you can use it as a search tag on many porn sites.

0: Mr. Andy Black, Andy Biersack of Black Veil Brides, joins me now as special guest. Let's talk about the new single, Cut.
1: It's one of those things where the song, you know, not to try to get too in the weeds on like the psychology of it, but I think that the song is one that it's got a sing-along nature to it. It's grand in its style. Everything that Jinx is playing on it, it's just a fun song. And then also, the older you get, the more you can connect with sort of the lyrical content and everything. So I think it's got something for everybody, Lou.
0: So walk me through the rest of this year and then what you think is going to happen for a new record next year.
1: The rest of this year, you know, we've got a handful of dates left on this run. And then we're going to go be in the studio working for the remainder of the year. And then we've got the European leg of this tour that will happen to start next year. The undercard for which has not yet been announced, but we're very excited about who we've got out on the road with us for that one. And then, you know, we start to get into things I can't discuss yet territory, but that's, you know, on the horizon, I would say, I can guarantee new music is coming in 2027, and some of which is already ready to go. So, you know, that's my little sneak that I'll give.

0: Hard Drive XL music from Rise Against, who had an amazing hometown set over the weekend at Riot Fest in Chicago. I believe they had a dry set. However, the rest of the weekend got a lot of rain and a lot of mud. Basically, the same challenges a lot of folks face down at Louder Than Life the same weekend. Before Rise Against, Black Veil Brides, thank you to Andy Black for joining me as special guest tonight. To check out more of my conversation with Andy, hit the Hard Drive Radio socials, Facebook, Twitter, and Instagram.
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0: 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Gross, dude. It's Lou's rant of the day.
1: One of the corporate world's most successful campaigns to crush self-sufficiency from my fellow Americans can be seen in the cars that we own. Used to be a day most anyone could do basic maintenance on their own cars. 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So please, if you would, on behalf of the automakers, I would just like to say, bend over, because they're doing the driving.
0: 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It's next, right here on Hard Drive XL.
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One of the great car songs of all time, Dragula from Rob Zombie, was this day in 1998. White Zombie officially announced their breakup. We'll continue the auto theme with Screen Time in just a moment, but first, Autumn Kings on the XL.

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2: In honor of the anniversary of the birth of automaker Fieri Maserati, we present another great racing film in Screen Time. This one celebrating its 50th anniversary this year from 1976, The Gumball Rally. A great all-star cast includes Michael Sarrazin, Tim McIntyre, the great Raul Julia, and Mr. Insanity, Gary Busey. It's about of semi-crazed drivers who race high-performance cars from New York to California in an illegal anything-goes cross-country competition. I highly recommend this. It is a phenomenal time capsule to half a century ago from 1976, The Gumball Rally.
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1: Ironically, the one rock star that I've never met is the one who grew up 5 miles away from me. Bruce Springsteen, 77 years old. Jason Alexander, best known for Seinfeld, but he is really a great villain in a lot of movies, 67. Whilst Anthony Mackie, best known for the Hurt Locker and the Captain America films, 48. Oh, I should also mention the great Ray Charles was born on this day in 1930. He passed in 2004. This day in 1887, the man we are saluting in many of our features, Alfieri Maserati, was born, passed in 1932. The Shawshank Redemption, one of the great films of all time, which flopped when it first came out, released in 1994. And this was the day White Zombie made their breakup official, 1998, although they hadn't played at that point in a couple of years.
0: Hard Drive XL.
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0: Tom Morello is back with me as featured artist. Tom, your son Roman is all over your new album, which drops on Friday. And it would appear that you guys work together like two peas in a pod.
1: We do. I mean, there's two things that are crazy. The first thing is crazy when you're like in a band with your little kid, you know? And then it's crazy when he's like just another dude in the band and you're just used to it. And we've toured, you know, since he was 12 or 13, you know, we've toured the world and, you know, he's a showstopper, you know. Don't take my Nepo word for it. Check the tape. There's plenty of video evidence out there. What I'm talking about.
0: Yeah. I remember seeing him the first times I met him, he was probably, you know, 12, 13, 14. Yeah. Backstage at festivals and cruising by like he was born to it. And I'm like, oh, there's a 12 year old who's 50 times cooler than I'm ever going to be.
1: Well, the thing I do have to say, the one thing that is probably the coolest part about this whole thing is he really is just a 15 year old. You know, he's just out playing with his friends, the pickleball with his friends today, has zero ego in it. And then he will go rock 180,000 people in a weekend in Germany at Rock Am Ring and Rock and Park Festival like it's nothing.

0: Hard Drive XL music from Royal Blood, preceded by my current featured artist of the week, Tom Morello, with Date Night. You can find it on his brand new album, Everyone Gets Everything They Want. It drops on Friday. Tons of special guests on it, including Serge Tankian and Beartooth. I will look forward to seeing Tom live on stage next week as he hosts the Power to the People Festival. Foo Fighters are part of it. Dave Matthews, Serge Tankian, Taylor Momsen, Geezer Butler of Black Sabbath, Mike McCready of Pearl Jam, and the birthday boy, Bruce Springsteen.
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Poetry Corner salutes the anniversary of the birth of famed automaker Fieri Maserati in just a moment. But first, Des Rocks, When the Love is Gone on Hard Drive XL. Hey, yo!

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3: A Maserati rolled up with a growl and a grin, saying, "Hop in, my friend, let the trouble begin." It roared down the highway with Italian flair, then flashed a small warning saying, "Please service somewhere." The engine sang opera, the exhaust sang bass. I watched every Prius disappear with no trace. I strutted from the cockpit, a king of the street. Then I noticed an oil spot directly beneath. The leather was lovely, the dashboard divine. The Trident kept whispering, "Your money is mine." My mechanic saw me and purchased a boat, while I sold off a kidney to cover his quote. Still, life is too short for a sensible ride. I'll take my Maserati with foolish old pride. It's fast, it's dramatic, it's gorgeous, it's brash, and it gobbles gasoline and all of my cash.
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0: 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We will continue our Maserati tribute with It Came From the Web in just a moment. 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Box 361, Arnold, Maryland, 21012. We send back free stuff. Dear Mr. Brutus, happy 30th. I am a big fan of the show and your book and everything you provide for it. Could you send maybe a guitar pick and a sticker? Just maybe? Please and thank you. Keep it rockin', man. And it's signed by Steve Hines. Steve, your stuff is already on the way. We are starting to run low of the 30th anniversary stuff, so if you're going to get something to us, do it soon.
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0: tour announced. Here is a historic interview I conducted with Lars Ulrich from Metallica back in 2017 about the difficulties that come with Metallica's stage setups.
1: The one thing that I try to remind myself is to do what we call the 1,000-yard stare, which is not just play to the 10 people that you can see in the front row, but really try to sort of, you know, try to reach everybody and get out there in the back of the stadium and the top of, you know, the sections and everything, and just try to sort of include everybody and make everybody feel that they're part of it. But obviously, when you're playing on a stage that size, it's really important to kind of always know, you know, where's James, and it's just about eye contact. And, you know, the hardest thing that we do actually is not play on the stage the size. It's playing when we play indoors, we play in the round. Mm-hmm. And a lot of times when we're in the round, I can't see any of the other three guys. And that's when you really have to sort of rely on your instincts and your intuition and so on.

0: That band will be joining me Friday night, a special guest on Hard Drive XL, Dead Poets Society. Metallica before that, great hearing Lars Ulrich via the Hard Drive Archive tonight. Certainly looking forward not only to their shows in the U.S. and Canada next year with Limp Bizkit and Avatar, I will also be catching them at Sphere in Las Vegas. I still cannot wrap my head around the fact that amongst all of the shows that have occurred so far at Sphere, Dead & Company, the remnants of the Grateful Dead, did so many shows there, because I can't even begin to think what that building-sized screen was like to a bunch of hippies on LSD. That must have been something.
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2: 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It's called Days of Thunder. Tom Cruise stars with the great Robert Duvall. Tom is a talented, hot-headed young NASCAR driver who crashes, loses his career, and fights back with the help of, I believe, his then-wife, Nicole Kidman. This is another film like F1, which I mentioned earlier in the show, that you really should see on as big and loud a screen as possible. From 1990, Days of Thunder.
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1: Guns N' Roses on Hard Drive XL, who have wrapped their touring for the year in the U.S. Next up for them, India, Singapore, and Australia. That'll do it for the show tonight. Looking ahead to tomorrow, Tom Morello of Rage Against the Machine is going to be back as my featured artist. I will also be speaking to special guest Theory of a Dead Man, and we will also hear from the Red Hot Chili Peppers via the Hard Drive Archive as we mark the anniversary of the release of their album, Blood, Sugar, Sex, Magic. We will also mark the release dates of both Nirvana's Nevermind and Megadeth, Rust in Peace. Until then, I'm Lou Brutus, leaving you with the words of writer Dr. Hunter S. Thompson. A constant speed is good for gas mileage.
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10: 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Walls of Jericho will release their new album, System Error Humanity, November 13th. From that album, this is The Ascent on JJ Overdrive.

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You have a say in every song we play. 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

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Got Killer Be Killed and details on a chili cook-off coming up. But first, Hurt Me by Cabal on JJ Overdrive.

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You have a say in every song we play. 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M for more, L for less. 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

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In 2 weeks, the Dead Poets Society releases their new Monarch album. On that album, you'll find this song, Cold, on JJO.

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You have a say in every song we play. 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M for more, L for less. 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

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A peek at the JJO concert calendar coming up after Permanent by Dark Divine on JJO.

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You have a say in every song we play. 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

Madison Solid Rock 94.1 JJO. I just saw Butcher Babies for the first time without Carla, and I was really curious how that was going to go, but I got to say, Heidi still brings it. It's still a hell of a show. Butcher Babies, Blame It on the Wind on JJO.

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Madison Solid Rock, 94.1 JJO, Metallica, Limp Bizkit, and Avatar are coming to Madison. 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
2: Joyce Jackman.
3: Go ahead.
2: Sounds like a porn star, doesn't it?
3: Yeah, it does.
2: Well, she celebrated her 102nd birthday.
3: Nice.
2: Yeah. It was on May 9th. She credits her satisfying and happy life to what? How does Joyce think she got this far? Usually these brides would be like, shot of bourbon and a beer every day.
3: Her love of small, hairy animals.
2: No.
3: I'm going to say, since it's hump day Wednesday, I'm going to say getting plowed.
2: Way to use all the clues.
3: Really?
2: You really are a good Columbo.
3: Donkey gave it away.
2: Good sex and good sherry are what she says.
3: Sherry?
2: Sherry. Oh. You ever drink sherry?
3: I'm trying to it's just really strong wine. That's all sherry is. I think I've had it.
2: Yeah.
3: Have you?
2: I don't think so.
3: Isn't it a grape grown specifically in blah, blah, land?
2: Blah, blah, blah.
3: Europe or something? Spain, something? Sherry. It's a very particular grape, I believe.
2: Look at you, smarty pants.
3: Well, I made most of that up. and by the way, oh, sherry.
2: I was going to totally put that in.
3: No, you weren't.
2: Yeah, I was.
3: If you were going to do it, you would have done it.
2: Well, are you grabbing it?
3: It should have been gone. Knowing I've never serenaded you. Knowing how I made you feel. And I should have been gone.
2: So horny right now.
3: Hold on. God dang, we're Steve Perry.
2: She said, I can't believe I'm 102. It must be all the chocolate I eat. Mm. God, she just sounds like a good time. She married her childhood sweetheart, Terrence Jackman, in 1945 when the war ended. She never had children of her own. Jackman loved to help looking over the kids in the neighborhood. Mm. So that's who's taking care of her in the old folks home.
3: Feels like genetic potluck to me.
2: Really, it's a lot of luck. A lot of luck. A lot of randomness.
3: Is she dumped off at a retirement home? Where is she? Is she independent?
2: Can
3: she?
2: No.
3: No.
2: She was laying in a hospital bed with a birthday cake on her lap.
3: Yep.
2: Propped her up. Did a quick news story.
3: They're slapping her face going. They're slapping the hell out of her going, wake up! Tell us the secret to life!
2: Get some color in them cheeks.
3: Oh, you got to ruin everything, don't you?
2: I know.
3: You just got to ruin everything. She doesn't even know where she can't even, she doesn't even know what day, year it is. Well, that's a nice run. I'd like to make it to 80.
2: Sounds good.
3: I don't want to go out crapping myself. It's probably time to check out. But I'll always have Columbo. I can sit there and watch it in my retirement home.
2: Yeah.
3: I'll just do Columbo impressions all day.
2: Good.
3: You call, ma'am, you call that a sponge bath. That is not a sponge bath. You missed all the good parts. Let's solve the mystery of the orgasm right here this morning for my sponge bath.
2: You're going to get kicked out of the home.
3: You can't. It's a state-run home.
2: Put you on the streets.
3: How long do you want to live?
2: Well, like 80 sounds good. Ideally, before you really have to give up a lot of your freedom, yeah. You know. And
3: I see people at Walmart. And I see them in, like, chronic pain.
2: Right.
3: And they can't, like, they're bent over. And I'm like, no. I don't want any of that.
2: Wait a minute.
3: What?
2: You see people at Walmart bent over?
3: Well, they're either reaching for a low-shelf bagel.
2: Okay.
3: Or they've got spina something going on.
2: I thought you were just going through Walmart slapping asses. I didn't know what the hell was up.
3: Where was I the other day? There was...
2: Where were?
3: This dude shuffling with a walker. He couldn't even lift his head. He was unattended. I'm like, how was this guy alone in Walmart?
2: Yeah.
3: You know what I'm saying?
2: What'd you do?
3: I didn't do anything. I mean, he was moving around. He had momentum. I mean, he was moving. But he couldn't even lift. I'm like, dude, you're going to run into a TV mounted on the wall.
2: Yeah.
3: I don't know. It was really weird. I felt bad for the guy, but he was, I'm sure he didn't want help.
2: What if he's having a great time being old?
3: I should have asked. I should have always assumed. Until a guy is walking around, can't lift his head, like, help me. But he
2: run me over in the parking lot.
3: Yeah, it's just, I don't know.
2: He's I don't want to get to that stage.
3: It's like they fused him in one position so he could, move. Good for him. I mean, spunky.
2: It's tough. Whatever. Growing old. I know there's a lot of people in our listening audience. They're going through it with their parents
3: yep,
2: and stuff.
3: I know.
2: Just,
3: hey, man.
2: God dang.
3: I always remember this about my dad. The week before he died, we were in the hospital. It was such a defiant moment. And I'm not saying to make light of it, but it was such my dad. He was in his wheelchair. They were giving him a sponge bath. And right before I came in, he had a diaper on and he held it up and he goes, what are we going to do with this? And I'm like, I was like, Pop, I love you, man. That's what he said.
2: No, dude.
3: Oh, it still makes me laugh. God bless him.
2: Well, thank you for sharing that. That's awesome.
3: Yeah, it was one of those things.
2: Even in like a dark time, having a good memory.
3: Well,
2: I mean
3: that's important. But yeah. I don't know. I just when it gets chronic, yeah, I'm fine. Maybe I won't know the difference.
2: I'm just gonna disappear. I'm just gonna head off in my canoe. You'll never see me again.
3: I already have the onset knee ache, so that's interesting. And then I got my bursitis leaked last night.
2: Oh my God.
3: Is this TMI? So I was laying there in bed last night, and I had bursitis on my elbow, which is just a golfer injury, repetitive, repeated motion over and over. Not masturbation, although it's probably a little bit of that. And I was laying there last night, I felt this leak, this thing running down my stomach, my arm over my stomach, and I thought for a minute my wife stabbed me. And in my sleep, which wouldn't surprise me either.
2: Right, I know. We've all just been waiting.
3: Like, what the? And there I was. My bursitis exploded. So that was about 1:30, 1:45. That was a nice wake up call.
2: Damn.
3: It just
2: like something's wet. What's wet?
3: I'm like, man, is this not a preview of the 90s or my 90s or what? Holy crap.
2: Oh, no, dude.
3: So, and I had to go in and drain it, put a wrap on it. Here we feel. It looks good today, doesn't it?
2: It's down.
3: It's amazing what happens when I don't do crap that makes it hurt. I look like a normal person. But what's your impending injury right now? What are you dealing with right now? Anything? You're 40.
2: Yeah.
3: This is when it starts.
2: Right. I know. My right hip is a little wonky.
3: Mm-hmm.
2: Mm-hmm. Like, I'll have to get up and stretch it out.
3: Like, how wonky? Would I notice it while you're walking?
2: Oh, yeah. Yeah, you can see. And then, like, sometimes I'll make dad noises when I get out of the chair.
3: One leg's, like, 3 inches shorter than the other one, wonky.
2: Oh, when I go in to get adjusted, yeah, he'll be like, you're about an inch and a half different. I'm like, yeah.
3: Woo! Only you would be like, yeah.
2: Beat the record.
3: That's pretty funny.
2: He's got a popper back into place, but mm-hmm. Yeah.
3: While you're shrinking, I don't know when you reach your most tallest, but then you start shrinking.
2: Is it already happening?
3: That's why I stretch myself.
2: You do?
3: Yeah, I have the neighbors come over, and one grabs my arms, and one grabs my feet, and they pull me.
2: The hell's going on in Wolf Hollow?
3: Weirdly, they're the new neighbors. I've never even met them before.
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2: Here's a story. It was weird. Before I left for vacation last week, Lance was filling in, and we talked about hot air ballooning.
3: Okay.
2: And then while I was out west, I saw a story, and I don't know if you guys did it. Some people in a balloon crashed right after a couple of days after we talked about
3: no.
2: it.
3: No.
2: Yeah.
3: Made that happen.
2: Yeah, we made that happen. That's what Lance and I were saying. We willed it to happen.
3: That's messed up.
2: In a mostly unregulated business, I don't know how hot air balloons don't stay afloat. I don't. So here we got another one yesterday in a hot air balloon. A pilot fell out of the gondola. Falls to his death in Vermont that sent passengers in the basket crashing across the state line. The pilot of a hot air balloon died yesterday.
3: Man, what do you do?
2: In an accident in Vermont that sent passengers across state lines. Four passengers and the pilot were in the balloon. Took off in Post Mills, Vermont. The balloon hit the ground as it was descending during the trip. Now, balloons don't... you got to understand, if you've ever seen a hot air balloon basically land, have you ever seen it in person?
3: No, I haven't.
2: I did, because a guy almost killed our horses out in Mazo landing his balloon. So the landing process is clearly a controlled crash, and it bounces. It like bounces across the ground, and you just hang on trying not to get your face, you know, ground up into meat.
3: Okay.
2: As it's crashing.
3: Man, you're like a cultural liaison to the hot air ballooning community. Jesus.
2: So you're hanging on if there's like five of you in a balloon. You're at least trying to pad yourself on other humans as the thing's crashing.
3: That sounds fine.
2: It's coming down. With consent, of course. So the balloon hits the ground and the basket tips over. The passengers all fall out. Not injured, police said the pilot became entangled in gear and ended up trapped under the basket. So as the balloon was climbing back into so the pilot, I don't know if he was hooked and he fell out, and then the balloon took off again. He eventually fell to the ground after it took off again, pronounced dead on the scene.
3: Man.
2: Hot air balloon continued for another mile and a half with three remaining passengers after having dumped another one off. Eventually got caught in trees in Piermont, New Hampshire, across state line. The three passengers remaining in the balloon were able to climb down from the tree. I mean, I'm not a great spokesperson for the ballooning industry. I mean, as much as that sounds like the trip of a lifetime, I'm just going to go ahead and have a hard pass on that one. You know, you're like a... It's like being drugged behind a car. And these pilots, I don't know, are they classically trained balloon pilots?
3: I don't know.
2: Or are they guys that like washed out of the Air Force and they have nothing else to do? So they sew some wings on and they go become a hot air balloon pilot. Yes, I've dreamt of flying the skies, patrolling the great state of Vermont in my balloon looking for communists. I mean, I don't know. I don't know what's happening out there. It's like they want to do something else, but they effed up and ended up a hot air balloon pilot.
3: I think there's people that genuinely love hot air balloons.
2: Well, it's not like you're going to go to school. Hopefully you're apprenticing under somebody that knows what they're doing. But it's like, some guy offered me a job that pays the bills.
3: How to become a hot air balloon pilot.
2: All right, hit me.
3: Okay.
2: A YouTube instructional video. Fill balloon with air.
3: There you go. Step one, determine your level of interest.
2: Zero. All right, what's next? We've determined I really don't want to do this job. What do I do next?
3: To pilot a hot air balloon, you got to have a pilot's license or airman certificate.
2: All right. I assume
3: just as you would for an airplane.
2: I assume sobriety comes into play. Really? You have to be licensed?
3: However, a hot air balloon is a different category of aircraft with its own specific set of training requirements.
2: All right.
3: Becoming a balloon pilot is a lighter-than-air certification, which requires one-on-one lessons with a flight instructor as well as the requirements. There's no certified flight instructor rating for hot air balloons, meaning the holder of a commercial balloon pilot license may provide flight instruction. In order to obtain your pilot certificate, you must meet and complete the below. You got to be 14 years or older.
2: That's assuring. Hey, I'm Skippy. I'll be your pilot. Hey, kid, does your mom know where you're at? What are you doing?
3: You can't have any medical conditions that would prevent you from operating the aircraft safely.
2: I'll be your pilot today. Hang on tight.
3: You have to obtain a student pilot certificate by completing the integrated airman certification and rating application.
2: Okay, so that's a fill in the blank test. That's not good.
3: And then you can pilot a hot air balloon under the supervision of an instructor.
2: That's where it gets a little iffy.
3: Student pilots may fly solo after obtaining a passing grade on a pre-solo test and after completion of training in and demonstration of the following aspects of hot air balloon operations.
2: I just have a weird feeling that doesn't go by the book.
3: Pre-flight operations.
2: Because it doesn't.
3: Lift off, climb, descent, landings, bloopity bloop.
2: How many crash landings do you have before you feel comfortable? Here's a question. How many crash landings does the pilot have under his belt to make me feel comfortable about controlling my crash? Because they're all crash landings. I would feel safer parachuting than I would in a hot air balloon. At least you can control the landing in a parachute.
3: Yeah, to do commercial balloon pilot, you've got to be a private pilot first. There's quite a bit of training that actually goes into that.
2: And then, what was that one? Was it New Mexico? Seems like the mecca of hot air balloons. 16 people. Didn't they hit the line, didn't they? The 16 people died a few years back.
3: I don't remember.
2: That was a big one. That was like the Titanic of hot air balloon disasters. That was a big one.
3: Albuquerque?
2: And that's a lot.
3: No, that was this year.
2: That's a lot of people in a gondola. How about that? All right, let me check in with a couple of pissed off air balloon pilots.
3: I know.
2: really setting this up to win. Hi, how's it going?
1: Hey, you guys talk about high air balloon rides. Me and my wife went over to Madison, and right at the end of the ride, we got about 10 feet above the wires over our Sine Road.
2: Yeah.
1: They were like, prepare for like we might something might happen. And like a couple weeks before that, we saw the same hot air balloon landed between the highway on the way to Oregon, Highway 14.
2: Right.
1: Right in the middle of the highway, or right in the center, you know, between the two highways.
2: Yeah.
1: Sitting right there.
2: Well, I mean, that's the thing. That's my point. I don't care how licensed or experienced you are. That's the X factor of hot air balloons.
1: And then, when you run out of go juice, there's no more going up.
2: Right. And then, so they were power lines, right?
1: Yeah. Oh, yeah. Right by Sine and Lacey Road there.
2: Okay. So all he said was prepare for something.
3: Prepare to meet your doom.
1: Get down in the basket and, prepare for, something might happen.
2: We
1: landed okay, though.
2: Yeah. And then was he like nervous? Was his voice cracking? Was he crying? Was there sobbing? What was happening?
1: No, it seems more like he might have been drinking before the thing. So he wasn't too worried. He was cool.
2: Yeah, he was almost too relaxed, wasn't he?
1: Yeah.
2: He was way too laid back. All right, dude. What would you say to people that want to go up in a hot air balloon? What would your advice be?
1: It is as silent can get and the best ride you can get. It is unreal.
2: Right, right. Even if there was like a 80% chance you were going to get electrocuted.
1: Well, yeah, I guess.
2: All right.
1: Right. But yeah, if you want to go on, it feels super safe when you're up there, but you know, you're 1,000 feet up or whatever.
2: Right. Does it get gusty? Does it like get sideways? I suppose they don't go up on windy days, clearly. But
1: they want to go up on like a cool day, so the hot air can kind of raise you as high as they can. So it was a silent day, and not much wind, and so it was just unreal quiet.
2: Sounds very.
1: So we had I don't know, 8 people there with us.
2: 8 people. Wow.
1: Yeah, it was a lot of people in the basket.
2: Did you know everybody, or were you strangers?
1: No, we had bought this thing. I bought it for my wife's birthday, and then, I went there on her birthday, and we're like, we're ready for the ride, and they're like, we're not going up today, and it took, like, 6 more months to get on, to go on it, and it was, didn't get on.
2: Okay. All right, that's cool. Well, good. I'm glad you had fun, dude. I mean, I we talk about regulations and licensing and all that, but you're clearly at the mercy of Mother Nature. I mean, that's all I'm saying. I mean, whether it be a tension line, a farm, a silo, or a
3: some hillbilly shooting at you. Get out of my property.
1: You don't see him much around anymore. That's kind of sad.
2: The pilot pulls his gun out. He starts shooting back. He's got a sawed off shotgun. All right, man. Great, dude. Thank you.
1: I'll send you a video to your Facebook.
2: All right, man. Yeah.
3: Thanks.
2: Include the almost execution on the power line. I'd like to see that.
1: I told my camera had to go out then. I was in the bottom.
2: Right. All right. Thanks, man.
1: All right, take care, guys. Yes, sir.
2: All right. Happy ending. Hi, how's it going?
4: Hey, this is Skippy. You're the one that's full of hot air.
3: See? I knew we were going to get one hot air balloon pilot. I'm gonna get you a hot air balloon ride for your birthday.
2: I'm sure that, these cases, as rare as they are, generally result in death. That's all I'm saying. I'm saying when the power line does come into focus, there's usually death. So happy ballooning, everybody.
3: But I mean, okay, here's the thing. If you can look at anything that way.
2: Well, true, true.
3: You know what I'm saying?
2: True, true.
3: Like riding a motorcycle, riding a horse.
2: Right.
3: Going four wheeler.
2: 100%.
3: Any hobby that you have can kill you. So, yeah.
2: I feel like in all of those cases, though, I have more control, or luck is on my side.
3: Okay.
2: Because it doesn't matter how many of us are praying in the gondola, the power line isn't going away. I can jump off the horse. I can't jump out of the gondola. I mean, I could. Leave it to me. I'll jump out of the gondola. We'll miss the power line.
3: I can't think of one reason I'd put myself in a hot air balloon. Dude,
2: there is no amount of money.
3: Like, I'm so terrified of heights anyway. And then to be, like, unprotected, right, and I'm just hanging out in a basket.
2: That'll give you, like, a little bicycle helmet to wear or something. At least you
3: make me feel at least
2: you've got something to help.
3: It's the illusion of safety.
2: Yeah, you know, your head.
3: It's fine. I know it's an illusion.
2: The basket's crashing, your bicycle helmet right down the ground. But you lived.
5: They both tested negative. Unfortunately, it was an IQ test.
6: Roasted.
5: Get up to no good.
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1: You know.
2: Yeah, so if you want to get laid tonight, you're going to have to go Viagra.
1: Morning, goatweed.
2: Yeah. Morning, goatweed from the gas station vending machine. I tried that stuff once out of curiosity. I took two of those pills, and I got a raging migraine. I was also drinking bourbon when I took them. But
1: I can't believe you're alive.
2: Yeah. Most of my bad decisions are made in gas station bathrooms. I'm not going to lie.
1: It's true.
2: I'm not going to lie.
0: Johnny and D. J.J.O.
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0: discussing the big issues of the day. A round table of intellectual giants. Oh, wait. This is JJO.
1: Here we go.
2: 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It's showtime.
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0: Get up to no good.
5: 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Get set.
0: Johnny and Dee.
6: Starts right now.
7: Now.
0: Start now. JJO.
8: Heavy.
9: Morning, everybody. Johnny and Dee. Hello. That's all I got.
6: I don't like how fast you came out of the gate.
9: Evaluate
6: your performance.
9: Calm down. All right. Coming up today, a few things. We have Trixie is in. The one barrel situation is it's fluid. Get it? It's like moving parts, but yet fluid with beer. Anyways, it's fluid. There's news on the one barrel front, so we'll break all that down coming up. Well, she had a seven, right?
6: Yeah.
9: And some Adams coming in from one barrel. We're going to have some ninja dust and some rosé and some community college and some pretzel beer. It's going to be great. Can't wait. Get buzzed up. Take a leak in the trash can right here. Otherwise, Pizza Thursday. And if you miss Mr. Skin, we'll have that back for you. And the evil fast food game is coming back.
6: Uh-huh.
9: Well, where they tried to... It was an inside job. Is that fair? Or is it? Or should I be over it?
6: We should be over it. That documentary, though, is still one of the greatest documentaries.
9: McDonald's Monopoly documentary. It's fantastic. It's hard to believe it. All right, man, we got some Packers on tonight. We have Atlanta. If the Packers win tonight, it'll be they'll break the NFL record for the most consecutive opening home game victory. After a rough start on the road. Well, potentially could have been worse. Atlanta comes in.
6: Dude, are you itchy?
9: Yeah. I don't know what's going on.
6: Oh, my goodness.
9: It's a dry air in here.
6: Need me to moisturize your bath?
9: That would be nice.
6: Would that be weird?
9: It'd be just fine. Just don't make a thing out of it. Just get over here and... squirt some Jergens on there. I don't know why it's...
6: It doesn't have to be weird.
9: Well, you're making it weird.
6: We don't have to tell anybody, or is it weird if we don't tell anybody? I think we should tell everybody.
9: While you're rubbing the Jergens on, I'll keep the pineapple right side up, okay? So everybody knows, you know, we're not switching teams.
6: Yeah.
9: All right.
6: I think if we're transparent about it, it's better.
9: That'd be a weird conversation with my wife. Honey, I'm going gay, and Biatch went straight. It's weird. It just happened.
6: Complicated.
9: Happened during a Jergens breakdown. I don't know what to tell you. Things got strange. Right out of the bat, first 5 minutes. It's weird.
6: The 6 o'clock break is always just...
9: nobody cares. There's nobody up. Nobody's listening. I don't care. I'm itchy. It's over for me. It's too late for me. Save yourself.
6: It's the third shift ending.
9: Make something out of yourself.
6: It's everybody else just starting.
9: Hold your chin up.
6: There's no F's to give. Man, you really are itchy. Look at you going to town.
9: What happened?
6: Chris, got bed bugs over there? What's going on?
9: I'll be better in a minute.
6: Okay, dude. God, you're like a dog going to town over there.
9: You want to smell the scratcher?
6: No, God, no.
9: Sad.
6: Holy smokes. Do you need a shower?
9: Speaking of shower... You know what I heard yesterday? Quick Trip has bed bugs.
6: Well,
9: there's a stat. 4 Quick Trip locations in the Wausau area closed. Well, the bathroom's closed. They found bed bugs in the toilet. Yeah, what?
6: Weird.
9: Bed bugs tracked into the 4 facilities by a single guest. What is he, just rubbing up on everything? And professional pest control treatments take 3 to 5 days to eradicate the insects. The stores are fully open. Portable toilets have been deployed. That's weird. Quick Trip Corporate maintains there is zero risk to food safety. Dude, it'd take a lot more than a bed bug to stop me from having a hot dog at Quick Trip.
6: Bed bugs are so sneaky, dude.
9: Yeah,
6: I do not like
9: they're just
6: the sneakiness.
9: Yep, they don't discriminate. They'll get all over everything.
6: They're good hitchhikers, dude.
9: Yeah. So,
6: and it's tough. Like, you know, I've known people so that do home health care, you know. And so they'll go into people's houses and they've picked up bed bugs from other people's houses. And the people that got the bed bugs got it from other home health care workers who picked it up from other people's houses. You know what I'm saying?
9: Right.
6: So it's like, I don't know. And you can, it has nothing to do with cleanliness.
9: Correct.
6: It's wild.
9: Yeah, they're a pain in the ass.
6: Yeah.
9: And hard to get, that's why I say they don't discriminate.
6: And they'll just.
9: You can't just vacuum up a bed bug.
6: You know, they'll latch on to the seam in your pants. Right. They'll, you know, like, or the, in your, the bag, your bottom of your bag or whatever. Yeah, it's. I don't wish bed bugs on anyone. A friend of mine went through that.
9: Well, what do you think? How bad do you think this was that they actually... And it's cool that they came out and said it. I mean, how many times do people have bed bugs and either don't say anything or put out a press release or at least warn the public?
6: Well, the good thing...
9: Roll around on the bathroom floor, a Quick Trip, which happens. I mean, usually it's at the cigar bars, but sometimes I'll roll around on a Quick Trip floor.
6: Oh, God, that's a bad day.
9: Why can't we kill bed bugs? Why can't we invent something to kill this prehistoric tiny bastard?
6: Heat is the only thing in it.
9: Oh, yeah, heat.
6: A friend of mine had, so her parents, one passed away and the other one had to go to assisted living. Mm-hmm. And so then she had to sell their house, you know. And so going through everything, well, found bed bugs. And they were like, inside the picture frames.
9: Oh, wow.
6: The baseboards. So she had to take.
9: Probably in the walls.
6: Dude. Yeah,
9: Think about that.
6: And so she thought she got rid of them. And then she'd come in and she'd see the. Because the way you know, you'll see poop on the wall or whatever. So then, oh my God. It was like.
9: Poop on the wall.
6: The bed bug poop. You'll see like a smear of their poo on the wall or whatever. And so it was like an 8-month struggle. It was a effing nightmare. Oh, my God, was it terrible.
9: So heat, steam, and is there spray?
6: Yeah, I don't know if the spray works as good as the heat does. I feel like the heat is the, but I mean, how do you?
9: Just keep washing everything. If it ain't tied down,
6: Wash it and dry.
9: Yeah. Boy, what a mess. But, they went professional and they put a press release out and good on you because probably a lot of people don't even do that. So that's kind of cool. Yes. The rise of the bed bug. That's probably why I'm itchy. I was thinking about that story. You get that?
6: Yeah.
9: All right, so no scandal here, folks. We're just getting the exterminator out. That's no big deal.
6: Yeah.
9: Man. I don't know. It's like there's a stigma to the bed bugs.
6: Right.
9: Right.
6: There is a stigma to the bed bugs. But, I mean, they're just nasty little buggers, dude, for sure. Pete says the eggs are so small. That you cannot see them. You need a microscope at pest control. Something you don't forget. They come from different countries. They will survive in extreme weather.
9: Yeah.
6: They're pretty nasty.
9: Yeah, while we're talking about bed bugs and Quick Trip, might I add that try the ham and Swiss croissant and the little single mac and cheese. Just throw a little plug in there for them. I feel bad. I feel like I should throw them a little plug. Get a glazer, maybe a smoothie or so anyways.
6: All right. Plug away. Get that, dude, the rewards app.
9: Dude, the chicken Alfredo is not to be toyed with.
6: Check that rewards app often.
9: Fantastic.
6: You can talk about poor people problems. You can find amazing deals in that app.
9: Uh-huh.
6: You got to add it to your offers tabs sometimes, though.
9: True.
6: So you need to be on it and be checking that. Right now, they have the order ahead $5 friggin' pizzas.
9: Mm.
6: So, I mean, if you have a family of whatever, 3, 4, you know, to feed your family for $5 or $10 is insane. So $5 order ahead pizza, shut up. That's all I have to say about that. I don't even, I don't think, I don't know if you have to add that one to your app or not.
9: This is interesting.
6: $2 take home.
9: Oh, yeah.
6: Come on. Sorry. Now I'm on the app.
9: If you're not a fan of Elizabeth Holmes, you're not going to like this. This freaking broad.
6: Is that the Theranos?
9: Yeah, this freaking broad.
6: Who is a fan of hers?
9: Theranos. She goes, I had like this machine and I just need a drop of blood. I can tell if you have cancer.
6: Just lied about it.
9: Yeah, just.
6: Just lie.
9: I'm going to flip a coin. We'll decide. Anyways, defrauded people to the tune of $1 billion, whatever.
6: You cannot rip off rich people.
9: She tried to throw her little boy toy under the bus, and then he threw her under the bus, and they had to pay back like $700 million, whatever it was.
6: Well, did they have a baby, too?
9: I think they had a baby. She was in jail for 11 years, but now she's going to a halfway house. So she was sentenced to more than 11 years in 2022. Convicted on multiple charges, conspiracy to fraud, wire fraud, blah, blah, blah. And she's now going to a halfway house. So, which is basically, what, a vacation, right?
6: Yeah.
9: You get to play a little tennis, a little pickleball these days.
6: Light scissoring.
9: Residential reentry center. Oh, that's where we have Thin Man Girl. Or what's her name? Slender Man.
6: Oh.
9: Is she at a halfway house?
6: Thin Man.
9: Thin Man.
6: That's the knockoff version of Slender Man. That's the dollar store.
9: That's the GLP
6: costume.
9: That's the GLP version of Slender Man. Thin Man. I mean, you know, I think I could take, if I saw Thin Man out in the woods, I think I could kick his ass. I don't think.
6: Who is that? Slender Man? No. Worse.
9: It's his little retarded
6: it's
9: brother.
6: Thin Man.
9: It's his little retarded brother. Thin Man. Didn't know a thing yet. Just didn't know a thing. Anyways, she began serving her sentence in 2023 and released supposedly in 2030. But they decided that since she had no prior criminal history, they're going to move her. She did ask Trump for clemency, and Trump said, "Wrong number. Who dis?" And that's that. I'm surprised he didn't actually take a look at that and let her go. The government objected to the resentencing, arguing Holmes caused substantial financial hardship to victims, accepted no responsibility, paid minimal restitution, and can reoffend. Once valued at $9 billion, Theranos. When she was in college. Nobody checked. Nobody wanted to see any of the equipment. Nobody wanted to go down to the factory. I mean... Sonny Balwani charged with wire fraud and conspiracy. Anyways, she regained renewed attention online earlier this year on X, including posts lauding Trump's healthcare affordability efforts. The Holmes account, which also features posts about Holmes' husband, children, and activities in prison, notes the posts are mostly my words posted by others. We are continuing the fight for my innocence, and we know the truth cannot be repressed.
6: Okay.
9: Yeah, ask the people that, you know, lost $28 million. So there you go. Didn't they have a movie? Was there a movie or am I crazy? I know the guy got a longer prison sentence.
6: God, there was a documentary, I know.
9: Yeah. So, I don't, would you say people died? Because of
6: the upcoming A24 documentary, you can see everything.
9: Yeah. So what if
6: follows her during the 34 days before she reported?
9: Oh yeah, that's right. That's right. That's what it was.
6: There's another documentary about it though. About the scam.
9: Right. So you had patients. Who got incorrect results because of Theranos, false positives for HIV, and incorrect indications of a miscarriage during a healthy pregnancy, and false clotting data. that caused the patient to stop necessary blood thinners. So, prosecutors did not prove any specific patient deaths directly resulted from a faulty test, but they assumed there were. So, it feels like she hasn't, I'm sure she'll come up with another scam. They usually do.
6: Feels like she needs to hook up with what's his face from Firefest.
9: Firefest. There you go. Yeah. So weird stuff. It's just like, it always comes back to the same thing. It's like people, it feels like get worse sentences having a little weed in the car. Swear to God.
6: I know, dude. Well, you cannot.
9: So guys, I have some AI company now. Blah, blah, blah.
6: You cannot rip off rich people.
9: She's
6: going
9: to say, I'm a psychic. I can actually contact spirits and find out if you're going to have cancer.
6: You cannot commit wire fraud.
9: $29 a minute. And I can tell you whether psychically I can tell if you're going to have cancer.
6: Oh, right. Man. No kidding.
9: Sounds good.
6: Because isn't that how they got the guy from Wolf on Wall Street and all that stuff?
9: Oh, yeah.
6: Too?
9: That's right. She's such a weird. She's got those crazy eyes. She looks like a serial killer.
6: Yeah.
9: I can't stand looking at
6: she
9: her.
6: She sure do.
9: Yeah. She's crazy.
6: Like you can tell. Yep. Can't you just tell she's shady?
9: And tripling down and saying she didn't do anything wrong, even though
6: girl,
9: they had no.
6: Yes, you did.
9: They would take your. They used all the testing with like this crappy equipment.
6: They went to like Walgreens
9: from China and Walgreens.
6: Come on now,
9: rich white women. That's why sometimes I think you get off for some of the things we pull because you're a rich white woman.
6: Okay, you're right.
9: All right. So, she's moving on to the halfway house. Pickleball for everybody.
6: Yeah, no kidding.
9: What, you creep? I saw some bad news today. This sucked. Just keep it on the celebrity tip. But, Sully.
6: I know.
9: Is in the news for sad news. For sad reason. Sully, the article was, pilot who saved 155 people in the Hudson River hopes his heartbreaking health update can save more lives. If this has to be my last flight, I'm going to go out using full afterburner, he said on Good Morning America. Captain Sully. Chelsea Sully Sullenberger for Miracle on the Hudson. Alzheimer's, calling it his last flight. Oh.
6: Dude.
9: He's only 75. Early stage progressive brain disorder diagnosed in August last year. Harder and harder remembers people's names. And I can't even read, so maybe I've got a little twitch. Harder and harder to remember people's names. Even people we knew, Sully said of the changes before his diagnosis. He goes, I knew. That's still an issue, forgetting things I normally wouldn't or repeating myself. Wow, this sounds like this show.
6: Yeah. I wonder if Sully goes... Oh man, what's his name? What was the movie? What was his name? Come on. You know the guy. You know him.
9: My default setting is Hunt for Red October.
6: Dude. Stop itching.
9: I can't. I got a bed bug. Sullenberger, who takes a monthly treatment to slow the progression, urged anyone fearing they might have the disease to get tested. I don't want to know. I don't want to know until I'm calling my wife, Charlie. I don't know. Anything. Karen. I don't know. Alzheimer's most common cause of dementia. Oh, it does progressively worse over time. That's pretty sad. 2009, that was when he put that thing down in the Hudson.
6: Yeah, dude.
9: God, it feels like it just happened. Him and Skiles from Fitchburg or Oregon. You're from Oregon. So he said, if you're ever in an emergency, you have to have devise a plan, execute that plan flawlessly for the first time. Yeah. That was, and then, of course, Tom Hanks, which was I thought was a great movie. I know he caught some crap in that movie. They tried to patch things up a little bit. I didn't try to blame him, but it was a weird thing. What was the thing? Gotta talk about Alzheimer's.
6: They tried to blame Sully?
9: Yeah, what were they giving him crap for? Now I can't remember. It was something came up where they were, after he saved everybody, something came up where he was criticized for, but I can't remember what the criticism.
6: They dramatized it in the film.
9: Oh, is that what it was? That's all it was.
6: Real-life NTSB lead investigator Robert Benson and other officials stated that the agency never tried to railroad or blame the pilot.
9: Oh, okay. All right.
6: Yeah, the real official finding, the routine investigation praised the flight crew and ultimately ruled that the probable cause was a multiple bird strike.
9: Yeah.
6: So, yeah.
9: Okay. Yeah, is that the worst thing? Just knowing it's coming, the Alzheimer's. I mean, the full force of the Alzheimer's. Right. You know. I think I'd rather not know. I just rather walk around forgetting. And I mean, I already wander around the neighborhood not knowing where I'm going, but holy cow.
6: Yeah.
9: Are we fixing that thing? What's going on?
6: Yeah, they're working on it. There's a lot of experimental stuff out there. Mm-hmm. I just saw a headline not too long ago. Hold on. Let me see if I can find it.
9: Well, now you see why pilots have to retire when they're 65.
6: Mm-hmm.
9: I don't know why we don't do that with politics.
6: Yeah, there was.
9: Where were we flying this plane? I forget. Where were we going? Canada? I forget. Okay. Anyways.
6: There seems to be a newer drug that. Didn't I read about some reversal?
9: I think Reagan, I saw a little synopsis on Reagan. It was like, you die because you can't even, you don't even remember to breathe. I mean, it's so nasty. It's so bad.
6: It's terrible.
9: Yeah.
6: It's terrible. God dang it, I wish I could find that story. I'm sorry.
9: Okay. All right, well, take me out back and shoot me. What if I ever get to that point? Would you do that for me?
6: I don't know if I. Yeah.
9: Okay. Good.
6: Yeah, I can do that. Right. I just got to figure out how to get away with it, but I think I can figure that out.
9: I'll sign a little release form. It'll be fine.
6: I don't know if that'll work, but
9: sorry.
6: I think if we drive far enough,
9: and
6: we don't report you missing. We just need to not report you missing. If nobody looks for you, that's not an issue. That's how people have people in their freezers forever and and nobody finds them until that person dies. And then they're like, oh my God, they've had people in their freezer this whole time.
9: You take me up to Presque Isle and just push me into the
6: You out to the middle of South Dakota somewhere.
9: All right, that'll be good. Oh, I'd appreciate that.
6: Yeah.
9: Sprinkle me out there. That'd be
6: great. Totally.
9: Take me to the train station. That'd be great.
6: Yeah, totally.
9: All right, first laugh. Here's Dustin Nickerson and First Laugh on JJL.
1: I did have my favorite thing happen recently on a flight. And the girl next to me got out a journal, and I was like, well, this has my full attention. And then she wrote at the top of the list, things to do before 40. And she underlined it. And I was like, I cannot wait to see this list so that I can judge this person for their dreams and ambitions. I'm so excited to see this list. And the first thing that she wrote on there was to rescue a dog. And I was like, all right, that's a good one. The second thing that she wrote on the list was to live overseas. And I was like, oh my, like, who's going to watch the dogs? You're a bad planner, you know? And the third one was to own a home by the ocean. I was like, you are ambitious because you are currently in the middle seat of a Southwest flight. You're really trying to climb the ladder right now. You're trying to go from boarding group C to a home by the sea? Incredible, all right? And I was really rooting for her at that point. I wanted her to make it, and then she took out her phone to take a picture of the list, and the phone was an Android. I'm like, oh, you'll never make it.

0: 401JJO Foo Fighters. It's called I'll Stick Around. Poor Judgment Coffee from Brew Ha Ha is out. You can pick it up at Prem Meats in Spring Green, Eastside Inc. in Madison, and Beach House Lashes in Sun Prairie and Mohojo. Coffee Main Street and Mount Horror, where they also have, and you know what? I have to give the love up. They have one hell of a maple chai latte.
1: Oh, that sounds delightful.
0: Which will warm the cockles of your
1: heart.
0: So you can get that and then grab a bag of our coffee at Mohojo. Crafty son of a guns down there. They got all those crafty people on two floors. So if you want to go hang out and chill in the coffee house and then do a little shopping, you can do that. But anyways, our coffee is out and it's yummy and you have to put 80 million calories of strange sweetener in it. And
1: it's true.
0: It'll be great. You'll love it. You remember what coffee, great coffee. That they used to drink old school, man. And we'd storm the beaches of Normandy, and then we'd have black coffee.
1: Right. Manly men.
0: All right. So then we'd kill Nazis. You know what I'm saying? They're bare hands. Then we'd have more coffee.
1: It's Nazi killing coffee.
0: Right. So we got to do some news.
1: Say it with pride.
0: What's going on here? It's the coffee that killed... They killed Hitler. Let's face it.
1: We have a Mr. Skin replay coming up.
0: Oh, yeah.
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5: Weather. It's out there.
6: 67 today under mainly cloudy skies. East winds 5 to 10 miles per hour. Slight chance for showers tonight. Lows around 57, cloudy. Slight chance for showers tomorrow. High of 67, overcast. I'm weatherology meteorologist Paul Trombley. Currently 46.
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7: Where can you see boobs and beaver on the big screen? 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
10: right.
7: Mr. Skin.
10: All right, Mr. Skin, double duty since Lance forgot to call him last week.
11: Oh, wow.
10: It's Lance.
12: Well, you know, I was actually... As the phone was ringing, I was like a jilted lover thinking, should I just let it ring and not pick up?
11: Don't punish me for what they don't do.
10: It's true. It's true. Leave her out of this.
12: I just want everyone to know I was sitting by my phone last Monday waiting for a call from Johnny.
10: And Tuesday and Wednesday and Thursday.
12: It came like a half hour later when I was gone.
10: Horrible. I'm sure we were talking about something, some deep AI science, scientific topics.
12: Oh, I'm sure there was.
10: Forgot to talk about.
12: Very intelligent conversation going on.
10: Yeah. Everybody's sitting there going, tell us about the butts and stuff. Why do you keep talking? Anyways, how are you and welcome back? It's good to have you back here.
12: Oh, thanks. Happy to be here. There's a couple shows you probably haven't heard of, but had some great nudity. Before I get to some other stuff, but there's a show called Route 187 on Paramount Plus, and it's Paramount Plus will have nudity, but not like this is some of the best I've seen, and it's from Tyler Perry Studios, and it's a crime series, and it starts out with this vicious attack on a bus by these three violent thugs, and that sets it up, and it's about the incident being recorded by other passengers and what happens. But I got to say, in the fourth episode, nobody you'd ever have heard of, but this Monica Mahudo did a great nude scene, like really good, fully nude at the bathroom door. And again, you don't see full nudity so much on Paramount Plus. You see nudity, but this was, Johnny, full nudity, and it was really good. So, and she's very curvy, which... and on natural, so very hot. So anyway, Route 187 is a show that has good nudity. And then there was this movie. It's a weird name. It's called Teenage Sex and Death at Camp Miasma. And it's a meta, like a slasher film about making a slasher film. And it's kind of a parody, but it's weird. It's part slasher film, part genre parody. And anyway, there's a show on HBO called Hacks, with Jean Smart, and Hannah Einbinder plays Ava on that show. Well, she's in this movie with Gillian Anderson. Remember Gillian Anderson from X-Files?
10: Oh, yeah.
12: Yeah. Well, anyway, Hannah Einbinder has a great topless scene in this, and she had been nude in Hacks, but this is really good. Plus, she has an 8-minute sex scene with Gillian Anderson, which I want to make note of is pretty hot. So lots of good nudity in this, and Gillian Anderson is not nude in the sex scene, but Hannah Einbinder is. And here's a little trivia for you, Johnny. Hannah Einbinder, her mom is Lorraine Newman, the original cast member of Saturday Night
10: Live.
12: Yeah,
10: that's cool.
12: Yeah,
10: that's a good time. Cool.
12: Yeah. So, anyway, Teenage Sex and Death That Can't Miss Ma is a new movie you could download or VOD and has great nudity. Now, couple anniversaries, or one anniversary and one birthday I wanted to get to. Johnny is a fan of 80s movies. I know you're all over this, but 40 years ago, I think it was on Friday, 40 years ago, Blue Velvet came out 40 years ago. And that's David Lynch's first, like, twisted suburban movie. And I guess at the time he was dating Isabella Rossellini.
10: Oh, yeah.
12: And she does this nude scene in it. And it's a legendary nude scene for a number of reasons. First of all, it was a great nude scene. But it was also a little disturbing. And I guess if you remember the scene, they're in like a like the suburbs, and Kyle MacLachlan pulls up to his I think it was his house, and out walks fully nude Isabella Rossellini in this like in the suburbs, and then like the high school tough guys were going to beat up Kyle MacLachlan, but then they see her, and then they're all like freaked out and ask if that's his mom and stuff, joking around, like making fun of him. But I guess when they shot the scene, David Lynch like just set up shop in a suburban like neighborhood and had her walk out nude, and like all the people in the neighborhood were just standing out there watching it. Like, it wasn't a closed set. Does that make sense? It was weird.
10: Yeah, yeah.
12: Like, the whole thing was just weird. And so when you see the nude scene, it's twisted. But when you know the backstory of it, it's even more twisted. So it's a 40th anniversary. And I doubt in today's environment with phones and all the other stuff they could have done that. But it's a really crazy news scene. But
10: she was
12: 40th anniversary.
10: She was in that Madonna sex coffee table book. Do you remember that? There was
11: oh
10: a bunch
11: God,
10: of
11: yeah, right.
10: There's
11: yeah.
10: a lot of cameos in that thing that Naomi Campbell.
12: A lot of mammios. Too,
10: a lot of mammios. So. Yeah, there was some naked butt dude butts in there too. Anyways.
12: Yeah, so anyway, it's the 40th anniversary of Blue Velvet. And then also, over the weekend, you know who turned 75? Elvira.
10: Oh, wow.
12: Cassandra Peterson.
10: Oh.
12: I know, she's 75. I don't think those cleavage shots would look as good today. But anyway, so a couple things on her. Before she was famous, I guess she was, I forgot about this, but I looked her up. She was a member of the Groundlings in the, like, 70s maybe. They're like the second city of LA, and a lot of famous comedians came out of the Groundlings, but she was one. But before she was famous, really cool story here. There was a movie in 1974. So before in 1981 she was Elvira. So in 1974 no one knew her, and there was this obscure like drive-in movie called The Working Girls, and she was a nude go-go dancer on stage for 3 minutes, topless in a thong. And this is before she was famous. So this was one of my great finds early on in MrSkin.com, because when she did the movie, she was like a nobody. And she does this great nude scene. 7 years later, she becomes Elvira. So when I launched Mr. Skin in 99, it was like, hey, everyone, did you know that Elvira did this amazing nude scene? And it was pretty cool. So just a little skinfo on her. But also, she had two great nip slips. She did a movie called Elvira, Mistress of the Dark. And there was a scene where these guys grabbed her from behind. And you know how she always had that, she was always like big cleavage and stuff and all their things. She had like a great nip slip. Now, it's kind of cool to see her in her Elvira outfit with a nip slip versus, like, in 1974, it was total toplessness. But I don't know. There's something cool about picture Elvira in her Elvira Mistress of the Dark look.
10: Yeah.
12: And then having a nip slip. It was pretty exciting.
10: Right.
12: And it was in her movie. We had that, of course, at MrSkin.com. And anyway, celebrating 75.
10: I thought years. She did a nude spread, a pictorial, but never as Elvira. I thought she did it before Elvira. I thought that was
12: you're probably thinking of this. You probably saw it in magazines and stuff when she did that Working Girls that I'm talking
10: about. Okay, all right, got you. Because she never wanted to lose.
12: That's what they dug up, probably like Celebrity Sleuth or Celebrity Skin.
10: Okay, all right. Magazine that might be. Because she never wanted to lose the mystique of Elvira naked, so that's why she didn't do that.
12: Yeah,
10: and that was smart.
12: Cool.
10: Smart business.
12: And she's a redhead, by the way.
11: Yeah.
12: If you didn't know.
11: Yeah. We used to talk to her.
12: Cassandra Peterson.
11: Every Halloween she used to call.
10: I got her to tell me she slept with Elvis.
11: Yeah.
10: One interview.
12: That's
10: so
12: awesome.
10: Yeah. No.
12: That's awesome.
10: I mean, she didn't admit it, but she did admit it. Do you remember the interview?
11: Oh, yeah.
10: Yeah. It was actually pretty fun.
12: Oh, that's awesome. So. Well, you could have mentioned her nip slip if I had been.
10: Yeah, no kidding. Before our relationship, our beautiful relationship started. But anyways, where we forget to call each other. But anyways.
12: Oh, my God. Well, I didn't forget. I just think it was all you.
10: And is Elvira, by the way, is she still rocking or is she retired to pass the crown on?
12: I think she does, like, conventions and stuff, you know, but not, like, there isn't, like, a show where she's doing horror stuff that I'm aware of.
10: Right. Yeah. We got
12: like
10: bring...
12: I said, her awesome Elvira outfit with the amazing cleavage might not look the same at 75. But I could be wrong.
10: All right, man.
12: Could be wrong.
10: That sounds good. All right, well,
12: all right,
10: we give her honorable mention. We love that lady. All right, man. It's good talking to you, buddy.
11: Everyone needs a break sometimes, and I am just the biatch to give it to you.
5: Bam! 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

0: 401JKO, Bill Murray, and Data Remember on JJO.
1: Yes. I like the collab seasons we have going on.
0: It seems like
1: now.
0: There's a million of them right
1: yeah,
0: now.
1: Yeah, well, you know, I mean, hip-hop's been doing it forever. It's mm-hmm. about time we get, latched yeah. on to that.
0: Get a piece of the like pie.
1: Latching on to a nipple.
0: Okay. So there you go. We have one barrel here. We're going to talk some beer and some new... new ways to find one barrel, and it's not going to be that hard. So we'll do that when we come back on JJO. Hang.
2: Good morning. So far, no problems on the interstates or Beltline for your Thursday drive-in. Brake lights starting up inbound on John Nolan approaching North Shore Drive. No issues on East Wash or downtown, and other main routes are at the posted speeds. No crashes or delays. With your JJO traffic, I'm Stacey Kay.
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0: And
1: yay.
0: And it's true. We do have your beer now.
1: Yeah.
0: For us, you, we share. And thank God you're here because I'm parched.
1: Well, then we're starting off with the perfect beer if you're parched.
0: Adam is here from One Barrel with Trixie. Hello, Adam.
2: Howdy.
0: How are you? Thanks for having me.
2: How are you, my man?
0: Adam's interesting guy. He hasn't seen a paycheck in 6 months, but he keeps coming back for the free ninja dust.
2: Yeah, love of the game.
0: Isn't it great? You got to just love the beer.
2: Yep.
0: You know what I'm saying?
2: Drink enough that, you know, it doesn't matter.
1: There you go.
0: All right, so we're here to go through the lineup and then announce some exciting news, I hear.
1: Yeah.
0: It's very exciting. Should we save that or what should we do? Put that in our pocket?
1: Tell us the exciting news, Adam.
2: You know, the cat's a little bit out of the bag, but you want to just dive right in.
0: Yeah, let's dive right in.
2: I'm here.
1: Yeah, you guys have exciting news.
2: So we obviously we've been in Door County now for a long time, 7 years. We just closed on a place in De Pere. So we're going to open up a big tap room in the Green Bay area. It's going to have a little wine bar attached to it that's separate but connected. Yeah, we're pumped, man. It's an old bar called The Abbey.
0: Yeah, The Abbey. Been there.
2: Yep.
0: Had pizza there.
2: Yep.
0: You better have damn good pizza.
2: I mean, that's the plan. You know, we're going to be two different types of food on kind of either side. The wine bar will be a little bit classier, bistro style, and then pizza and good stuff, just like kind of Door County.
0: It's very modern.
1: I love it.
0: The De Pere is very modern, sharp architecture, very fresh.
2: You're talking about our place or just in general?
0: I saw the design for the De Pere.
2: Yeah, same guy, same old friend of Pete, the owner, who designed everything for us. R.O. Eberly, right out of Madison here.
0: Right.
2: Yeah, we're excited. So pretty similar vibe to our Door County tap.
0: Yeah, right? Yeah, for sure. Yeah, very modern.
2: Airy.
0: The wine bar looks, if it stays true, it looks very relaxing but high end. I mean,
2: swanky.
0: Swanky is a good word. That's
2: swanky.
0: The perfect word.
1: Yeah, I agree.
0: It'd look like the theater room in Michael Jordan's basement.
2: You know, that's the nicest thing anybody's ever said about One Barrel Brewing Company.
0: You know what I'm saying? So,
1: I don't think I've seen that.
0: That's my opinion.
2: Yeah, and that's going to be called Jennifer's. So, you know, Pete Gentry, who's obviously the founder owner that you guys know very well of One Barrel Brewing Company, his wife Jen, amazing human. Trixie here knows very well.
1: I love Jen.
2: She's a real sweetheart. So, the wine bar is going to be kind of her thing. So, it'll be called Jennifer's.
0: Gotcha.
1: Yay.
2: Shared kitchen, shared outdoor area. It's going to be awesome. We're excited.
0: So the Abbey was the bar itself. That structure was kept and then just kind of added on with the wine bar.
2: The wine bar was a separate little business. So the Abbey was there a long time. And so I think we'll knock down some walls, do some demos to connect them. But I honestly don't remember. It was a little shop that was in that place. So yeah, we're going to take them over both and spring of 2027. That's what we're shooting for.
1: That's really exciting.
0: Very fun, man.
1: Green Bay trip in the spring.
0: The Abbey guy, I think that was a second or third generation. And I think they just didn't want to run a bar anymore.
2: Yeah, that was the vibe that when Pete started talking to them.
0: Yeah.
2: You know, it's a staple, and De Pere's kind of growing up a little bit. De Pere's turning into this kind of cute little, like, the main street there is really nice. But, yeah, it was time for them to be done with it.
0: St. Norbert's College.
2: Right by St. Norb's.
0: Right there.
2: I call it St. Norb's. I don't know if anybody
0: else does. Norbertines, man, just getting all up in that.
3: Totes Norb's.
0: Totes Norb's, dude. That's exactly right. Oh, they'll love it. I think that's like the newer, if I remember, they're like Amish, but they're allowed to go to Menards. It's like a modern Catholic. You know what I'm saying? It's not like old school.
2: You know,
0: they don't have monks and weird stuff.
2: You know, I don't know anything about it, but that sounds right.
0: Okay, we're going to go with that. All right, hi.
3: I can't argue with you, so I'll agree.
2: Yeah, exactly.
1: I'm just going to say nothing and save us all a lot of time. That's what I'm going to do.
0: A sternly written letter from St. Norbert's College. Stop talking about us.
1: Oh, my God.
2: This just in. They said, no one barrel. We're done. We're out. Didn't even open. We're done.
0: We're cutting the liquor license out. All right. What's our first one barrel?
1: Oh, classic commuter Kolsch style ale. That 4.8% alcohol. And, you know, this is the one where it's just the lightest, crispest, just not... I don't

0: I want to say not a lot happening because it sounds like an insult to the beer, but it's just really concise and mellow and an easy drinker, and it still has all of those little flavors in it without it just like slapping you in your face. Just easy drinker. This is one of my
1: very
0: favorites.
1: Sessionable.
0: Just mashes everything.
2: Sessionable. Yes, that's true. Commuter, that's our flagship. You know, that's the one that we've been doing the longest at this point. Trixie, you nailed it. I mean, it is easy drinking. Kolsch is just German style, light. It doesn't have that kind of crisp finish that you get from pilsners and lagers. Right. But, you know, noble hops. We got Summit and Saaz. Saaz being the noble hop. But, yeah, super mellow malt profile, easy drinker. It's my favorite. It's what's in my fridge all the time.
3: Was this beer brewed with the intention of being the flagship?
2: Great question. No. I would say Commuter has been... You know, we started as literally the first nano brewery in we said Madison, probably in the state. Nano brewery meaning just like that's what our name comes from. Every batch of beer was done on site in a one barrel batch. So two kegs and you were on to something else. So I think originally Penguin Pale Ale was our flagship.
3: Okay, yeah.
2: Penguin is our, you know, that's our dude. Pete the Penguin is our mascot, our logo. Kind of we still use the penguin in a lot of our art for the can. So Penguin Pale Ale, I think, was our original flagship.
3: Okay.
2: Commuter took off pretty quick. So this original old school, you know, Peter Gentry recipe.
3: Yeah, for
0: it's
3: sure.
0: It's got a bicycle wheel on it, which just totally makes sense to me because at 4.8% alcohol, like, this is so sessionable that, like, you know, those long bike rides and everything, like, this just makes sense. It's the water version of a beer without losing the flavor of having an actual beer.
2: So, about that, you know, our original tap room was on Atwood Avenue, 2001 Atwood. So the Commuter logo, the bike wheel holding with the hand up holding the beer, was literally the exact logo of our friends Revolution Cycles, which is right down the street on Atwood.
4: Oh, that's cool.
2: So those were our buddies. Pete was huge into biking, and that's exactly it. The stripes that are on, like the multicolored stripes, that's like, you know, a bicycle stripe. I can't remember what it's called. It's very early. But yeah, that is straightforward Revolution Cycles logo. In their logo, they hold a bike wrench. We put a beer in hand. They gave us the blessing to go ahead and use it, and bam, that is our... It turned out our flagship because it's the easiest drinker.
0: I love how clear but subtle the label is, too. Like, it's just, I don't know. Everything's very... I
2: pops,
0: love the cohesiveness
2: the green,
0: of
2: the
0: that.
2: The green
0: just,
2: can.
0: Everything
2: pops.
0: Looks so pretty.
4: Why do I taste pear? Do I taste pear, or am I just...
2: What'd you have for breakfast?
4: I don't know. I had nothing.
2: You had five pears for breakfast.
4: I didn't have anything.
2: I think you're right. I mean, honestly, when you're getting, like, fruit notes out of anything, there's not a huge hop presence in this beer. Uh-huh. Again, the Summit and Saaz are super mellow, and then because of the kind of Pilsner malts, but without, like, too much caramel in it, and the type of the beer yeast. That it is, it kind of the yeast that... The esters that the yeast creates can give it a little bit of fruitiness.
4: So a lot of people... Why do I feel like there's not a lot of Kolsch out there.
2: I think that for a long time, I think you see it more these days.
3: I feel like that too.
2: Yeah, people have gotten smarter as beer consumers. I think originally, you know, that was, I would say, 10 years ago, I would have to explain constantly to people
3: what a Kolsch
0: is.
2: And my explanation is always like, it's all the same ingredients of a Pilsner. It's just an ale, not a lager. That is the, like, dumbest down way you can
3: say it. Right.
0: Just low alcohol ABV, too. Like, just that more approachable, I can have a few of these and be safe instead of...
3: Yeah, I would just be like, it's crisp and light.
2: Yeah. And that's 100%. We marketed it as in our tap room as a session beer, which, you know, for the non-beer nerds out there, it means you can have a bunch in one session.
0: Isn't that great?
2: And then
0: great?
2: Ride your bicycle, not your car.
0: And then it's just more social time. And I think that's what it means for the beer drinkers. It's more social time without losing your sensibility.
2: Yeah, you have a session, you know, beer, other things.
3: I mean, this is, I love that this beer is pretty much, you know, ubiquitous anywhere in Madison. It's just a go-to anywhere. So it's fantastic.
4: Oh, yeah.
0: Yeah.
4: Just perfect. It's Kolsch time. I don't know. More people need to latch on to it. Try it out. And it's in our six-pack. So you can pick it up at Trixie's Liquor today, starting at 9.
0: Yeah.
4: So that's a good thing. I'm glad you, for you first-timers out there. I'm excited for you if you've never had a Kolsch.
0: Corner of Oak Street.
4: It's Kolsch time.
0: And East Wash, Bright Orange Arrows, got all of the one-barrel brewing.
4: Dude, it's KTP, Kolsch time, people.
0: It is.
4: All right?
0: It is. And I've been drinking more of that kind of stuff, too. I can't even help but... I don't know.
2: Yeah, I've found myself a lot more. I'd rather have three beers that are under 5% than one that's 12%.
0: Yeah. Yeah, I don't know. A shift in life. I don't know what that is.
2: Yeah,
0: but
2: I'm old. That's, you know.
0: I'm trying.
3: Mystery to, solved.
0: Yeah. Oops. Are we there?
2: I don't know. We're drinking beer at seven in the morning. So.
4: I'll let you know, though. All right, what's our next beer?
0: All right, Up North Wisconsin Lager. This one's definitely at 5% alcohol. This one's got a little more of that sweeter corn in the beginning of your sips. And after a few sips, then you get that little like crisper feeling in the back of your tongue. I just really love the approachability again with this one. But this definitely just has, you know, that little extra pump of hops in it in comparison to the Kolsch, and a little more of that sweeter corn flavor in the forefront of it. But I'm loving the combo of all of this. Yeah, another one that I could drink many of.
2: That is the point. Yeah, Up North. I love talking about Up North just because this is when we legitimately started brewing when we opened our Door County tap room. So that was 2019. Our goal, you know, and we were just talking about Kolsch. People don't really know what it is. We knew what we were going to get from our guests in Door County, and that was tourists, you know, beer. We'll get some beer tourism, but it's just families. It's a huge, fun place. So we really were like, okay, what is the question we're going to get asked nonstop? What do you got for regular beer?
4: There you go.
2: Or regular, if you will. Yeah, so we were just straight lager. We had done batches of this in the tap room before as other styles or other names. Yeah, Up North, straightforward lager, German-style lager. Again, Trixie's right on the nose there. I get less corn. There's no corn in the brew itself.
0: Yeah.
2: Pete always thinks that he gets these weird strawberry notes, which, again, it does. Huh. I don't agree. I don't get that personally. But it's, again, it's Saaz hops, traditional, and then we use Pacific Gem hops, which that is a New Zealand hop. That gives a little bit of fruit.
0: I wonder if that's
2: definitely it. Otherwise, it is as light as can be. Crusher kills in Door County, kills kind of in the northern areas of the state. We kind of separate our light styles. Commuter kills in Madison. Up North is up in Door County. You know, they both sell in both places.
0: I mean, you're in Door County. Yeah. Wouldn't you prefer to drink a beer that's like Up North?
2: Right.
0: Like,
2: I mean, and don't,
0: the name itself just kind of like sells it for that location.
2: For sure. But, you know, don't, it's kind of like saying you're from Chicago. If you're from the suburbs, like, people will jump down your throat. People will be quick to tell you, Door County, that's not Up North.
3: Oh, dude.
2: Just get out of here. Man.
0: I mean,
2: I drove 3.5 hours north to get here. Okay.
0: Right,
2: it's
0: right.
2: North.
0: I would have that fight. Like, come on. It's more up north than Madison.
3: Right.
2: But yeah, Up North, crisp.
0: Pull it
2: clean,
0: together.
2: Easy drinking. It's another patio pounder.
3: Yeah, for sure. I like the biscuity smell on it too.
0: Yeah.
3: It's nice. Yeah. I mean, why not? It's another sessionable one for sure. Nothing too crazy about it. Definitely approachable. Just another home run from One Barrel.
4: Yeah. And just a step up from just that light beer you can find anywhere. Just, mm-hmm.
3: It's just so much more interesting than, you know.
4: And that's the leap. It's not even a leap. It's just a beer you got to try, and then you'll understand.
3: Yeah.
4: Great beer. We got more coming from One Barrel, our Trixie Pick Six, which you can pick up at Trixie's Liquor on East Wash, starting at 9 this morning from JJM.

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1: Good morning. Getting more crowded now, but so far the interstates and Beltline are moving along fine, but pockets of congestion are starting up. Brake lights inbound on John Nolan approaching North Shore Drive, outbound at Broome Street, and on 151 South approaching the interstate. No issues on East Washer downtown yet, and other main routes are at the posted speeds. No crashes or delays. With your JJO traffic, I'm Stacey Kay.
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7: And we got some beer tasting going down. It's going down right now. Trixie's here. Adam is here from the legendary One Barrel. And One Barrel, of course, opening up a new locale in DePere.
8: DePere, Wisconsin.
7: When's that? When the lights go on in that
8: place? We're looking at March 2027.
7: All right, very nice. Right in the middle of DePere. Not South DePere. We don't hang out with those people. Right in the middle of DePere.
8: We want everybody.
7: So we're pretty pumped to see that. I can't wait. Building looks...
9: Everybody's welcome.
7: Building looks gorgeous.
9: I'm excited about seeing it.
8: Yeah, it's going to be fun. Can't wait.
7: Can't wait. All right, what's our next beer here in our one-barrel?
9: Ninja Dust. Hazy IPA. We've got a little, like, ninja penguin on the can. 6.5% alcohol. This is great. I love this Ninja Dust. The IPA is... You definitely get the hops in here, but the hops just kind of, like, soften out into, like, this fuzzy thing. So I love the flavor profile in this because... Instead of it just being like a slap in the face, there's a lot of like multi flavors also just like being really cohesive in here. And it's just yummy and delicious. And I love it.
8: Ninja Dust. Yeah, that's it's pretty straightforward. Hazy IPA. We started doing this one a long time ago at the old tap room. Citra, Mosaic, Centennial hops. So those are all kind of, you know, Centennial being West Coast bitter hop. But yeah, Citra and Mosaic, they just give you that bright, tropical kind of citrus forward without being like too grassy. Yeah, you get the haze and that kind of soft, the soft malt body that Trixie's referring to from oats. So we got oats, yum, white wheat. That's what gives it kind of like this little kind of underlying sweetness. But Ninja Dust is, you know, Commuter is still our flagship. Ninja Dust has become by far our biggest seller, especially in Madison. You know, we were talking before we went on, we were talking about the Metallica concert coming up. We are so proud as of last year that we sell 16 ounce cans of Ninja Dust at Camp Randall, at the Kohl Center. Ninja Dust is on tap at AmFam Field for the Brewers, Bree Stevens, all the concerts there. It's, you know, it's in 12 packs, 6 packs, 4 packs of 16 ounce cans, kegs, jugs. You know, come to my house, I'll fill it up with a hose. You know, it's our big one, man. It's my favorite when I want to get a little bit step up from Commuter.
9: Yeah, for something sure. to look forward, something else to look forward to during the Metallica concert. Then I'm excited about that. I'm getting it.
8: There you go.
9: Yeah.
10: Yeah, I mean, a great hazy for sure, but not like super juicy.
8: Totally.
10: Because some of those hazies do do be like orange juice. Yeah.
9: But that's why I like this one, because I just don't prefer the orange juice hazy. I don't like them. I don't like them. It's not my thing. I can try them and I can like tell you like, yeah, I can tell you who's going to love it. And it's a great beer and like all that stuff. But it's just not something that I like to drink a whole can of.
10: Right.
8: Yeah. What about you guys? I always want to get people's opinions. Like, I think Ninja has the right amount of haze, but I see those pictures of crazy breweries that look like an Orange Julius.
9: I don't like them.
8: Yeah. It's a little off-putting like to me personally.
7: Sticks to your tongue. Yeah.
10: I'm not a huge fan of those, really. This walks the line perfectly for me.
7: Still beer.
10: Yeah.
7: Not a milkshake.
10: Right. Yeah. Right. It's not too, like you said, grassy and in your face IPA.
9: Or so
10: assaulting.
9: Thick. Or so thick.
10: Right. Like it is, in my opinion, it's just that perfect line. And I've been going through IPA fatigue for like 2 years.
8: Yeah. It's real. Real, people.
10: Yeah, totally. Yeah. So the fact that I can still pound a Ninja Dust and be happy about life, it says a lot about the beer.
8: Mm-hmm. I like hearing that. Yeah, we actually called when we first did Ninja Dust. Ninja Dust was kind of a toned down version of a real specialty beer we do called Hypercolor. Ninja Dust, we just cut the amount of hops and made it a little less hazy. Hypercolor will still do like 4 packs every now and again, but I think originally the first cans of Ninja Dust we did, we called it a juicy IPA because we were more going for the hop, you know, like the nice citrus tropical hops, not like a haze bomb. And then, you know, we kind of just got with the times and made it a touch hazier, and that's what the people want.
7: Yeah, it's just easy to drink, and I burned out on those. We went through IPA freaking withdrawal or, you know, burnout for holy cow. I'm just starting to get back into IPAs.
9: Think about the amount of IPAs we were drinking.
7: Oh my god.
9: 8-10 years ago. Oh my gosh.
8: So you probably remember, you know, Trixie especially, but there was the, you know, I've been in beer for a long time, even before One Barrel,
9: the palate record, stuff like that.
8: Oh my god. So they called it the IBU wars.
9: And I drank that all the time.
8: Yeah, me too. I loved it. I was like Lagunitas and like, oh, that's got 150 IBUs. I don't think that's statistically possible or scientifically possible. Right. But sure. And I bet my breath smelled great all the time.
9: Oh, yeah. But we all matched, so it didn't matter at that time, you know?
8: We talked real fast.
7: Well, okay, that's Ninja Dust. What do we got next?
9: Okay, my favorite, Oktoberfest.
10: Oh, yeah,
9: it's just,
10: girl.
9: You know, like, I think people are sick of me saying it. Oktoberfest is awesome. This is an Oktoberfest Marzen. These pretzels are making me thirsty. This is just one of the best Oktoberfest out there. I love the malts in here. I'm glad that the little hop presence isn't gone because it keeps, you know, the flavor profile a little more open and inclusive, but the malts in here are just really delightful and almost warming without it being a high ABV. It's just delicious.
8: I love that. Yeah. This, you know, this falls in line with kind of our whole, you know, One Barrel as a whole, what we brew. You know, we've been around a good long time now and we've stayed in our lane. We like to keep things simple and traditional whenever possible, you know, so classic styles done well, done clean. And so these pretzels are making me thirsty. The name of it, obviously, that just dates us. Nice Seinfeld reference. One of my favorite shows. I think we got that name idea from our buddy John Campbell, who's, you know, at Wisconsin Distributors, who distributes our beer here in Madison, Appleton, Milwaukee. But these pretzels are making me thirsty. Classic Marzen. You know, Marzen is what everybody thinks of when they think of Oktoberfest. There's really a couple different styles. This is the malty. This is the malty one. Yep. Hallertauer, Mittelfrüh hops, which are super, super mellow. You know, caramel malt, Kyra Munich malt. So you just get that nice roasty. It just tastes like fall, you know?
10: 100%.
8: It just tastes like fall.
9: It's the fire beer, the fire pit beer.
10: Yeah.
8: And we don't do, you know, we've done, you know, especially when we were doing teeny tiny batches all the time, we would do some weird pumpkin stuff, but we don't release a pumpkin beer each year. It's one of those styles people want, you know, 6 ounces of and then, okay, I'll see you next year. but yeah, this is our fall banger. This is out right now. 6 packs. Kegs all over the place.
10: When I think of Oktoberfest, this is exactly what I'm thinking about.
7: Me too.
10: You know, I mean, just that caramely, malty, this is just it, period, end of story.
8: What, you know, I know we're here to talk about One Barrel Brewing, and I appreciate you having us here. What other Oktoberfest you guys like?
9: Staghorn?
10: Yeah.
8: Sure.
10: 100%.
9: I mean, I don't think there's ever been a season that I haven't had a case at my house.
8: Yeah.
9: And of course, now my brain just like blocked out everything. But there's like five or six of them that like we steadily have in our refrigerator. This one being one of them. The One Barrel and Staghorn are the top two that we usually have in our refrigerator.
8: Right on. Keep it local.
9: Well, we usually do. Yeah.
8: Hofbräu. Yeah. So I, you know, before One Barrel.
9: Classic German.
8: I was at the Cooper's Tavern for a number of years. And the first day I ever worked there, the owner of Cooper's, I walked in and he was tapping Eyinger's Oktoberfest.
9: Oh.
8: That, honestly, I had a moment. And I was always a hoppy beer drinker back then. Still am a little bit. But I just remember taking a sip of that. And I felt like the dude from the movie Beer Fest that was just like, oh. Like this, it just was like a perfect beer.
9: I haven't thought about
8: to me that like that was like a benchmark for what we want, what I want our beer to be.
9: Yeah,
8: clean, simple.
7: Yeah,
8: done well.
7: I think Lakefront makes a really
9: yeah,
7: good,
9: that's another great one. But
7: crisp, same in the kind of the same vein.
8: But Staghorn's always a good call.
7: Staghorn's fantastic.
8: And New Glarus, we were talking about Kolsch before they started doing a kid Kolsch.
9: Sheboygan has a good one.
7: What was the old beer that Ale Asylum made? It wasn't an Oktoberfest.
9: It had an Octillion.
7: Yes,
9: Octillion is another one that I really like. Yep. And the artwork for Octillion is like the best.
7: Miss that beer.
9: I think they are the number one for Oktoberfest artwork, for sure.
8: Okay, take it easy, Trixie.
9: Listen, it looks like a tattoo. I love it.
8: I mean, I owe my personal beer knowledge and passion for beer to Dean Coffee from the Ale Asylum. So, to Dean Coffee.
9: Yeah.
7: The legendary Dean Coffee.
8: Absolutely.
7: Who's somewhere meditating in a cave right now.
8: Yeah, putting extra rubber bands on his
9: He comes out once
8: thing.
9: In a while, you know?
7: See, Dean. Love that guy.
8: He's the best.
7: All right, we have more beer. We have two more coming up, actually, from One Barrel, which is available at Trixie's Liquor on East Washington. Look for the big orange arrow for the deal. Starting at 9 this morning on with JJ.
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4: Weather. It's out there.
6: 67 today under mainly cloudy skies. East winds 5 to 10 miles per hour. Slight chance for showers tonight. Lows around 57, cloudy. Slight chance for showers tomorrow. High of 67, overcast. I'm weatherology meteorologist Paul Trombley. Currently, it's 48 degrees.
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0: 94.1 JJO, Perfect Circle there. Johnny the Biatch, Trixie, Adam is here from One Barrel. Obviously talking One Barrel. We got a new location opening up in Depeer.
1: Depeer. Spring 2027.
0: I love that. All right, so another one to put on your tour and on your motorcycle tour. And Trixie's here with our last two beers.
2: Ciders
0: in this case.
2: Gentry Hard Ciders. This is the rosé and delectable. Semi-sweet. I'm never going to get on board with a super sweet cider. So it's just too much. It's too sugary. This is really great. There still has that sweet tinge to it, but that rosé just kind of like mellows it out. Are there actually grapes in here?
1: No. No, there are not.
2: Okay, tell us about that.
1: Yeah, absolutely. So Gentry's Hard Cider, that's kind of our like, that's our cider line. We do about five different ciders. They're all apple cider based. And the base cider is our champagne cider, which is just straight dry. The rosé that we're drinking right now, nice pink colored can. Our whole line of ciders kind of has a different vibe than the beers. So it's gluten free. And the rosé aspect of it is when we started doing this, we wanted to have a little pink color to it. And so we were using some Pinot grapes in kind of our early test batches. Pete Gentry, you know, owner of One Barrel, founder of One Barrel, he loved making cider. He used to make a crazy strong 10% one, you know, at his old house in McFarland. He, liked making cider. Cider stinks when you're fermenting it, by the way. It's really weird. But rosé.
2: Oh, I bet it does.
1: It's very odd. It's, yeah. Rosé is by far our most popular cider. So now what we do is we ditch the Pinot grapes. We use Wisconsin Aronia berries. So just a pretty mellow. That gives it a little sweetness. And it gives it that pink color, which is really what we're after. So this one, yes, semi-sweet. Nowhere near as sweet as kind of your mass-produced ciders. But it's an easy drinker, man. And this is by far our most popular of the hard ciders. Yum. That's available year-round.
3: I, too, am a fan of the pink. And I think this is a great. Thank you.
0: No problem.
3: Jesus Christ.
2: What just happened?
0: They know. Everybody knows.
3: That's fine. I'll explain it to you later. And cider goes one of two ways for me. If it's super sweet, it's going right in the trash. It's got this, I love like the brute finish on it. If it's got that, man, I'm a huge fan, dude. And this has everything going for it.
0: I drink this. Why would you ever drink champagne again? You should put this in a champagne bottle.
1: That was my favorite. Yeah,
0: I mean, so good.
1: Yeah, when we still had the place on Atwood here in Madison, you know, instead of like the whole everybody does it on New Year's Eve, like freeze champagne toast. Like, well, we're just gonna drink a pint of cider instead.
3: Right. Yeah.
2: We could pour it into a Prosecco.
0: Bam.
3: Yeah.
0: And it's so much more interesting than champagne.
1: Yeah, sure. And because it's got fruit notes. It's not just straight dry. Yeah. I mean, I've pitched a lot of places. You know, like Lucille downtown is a great place that's really loyal. They do a lot of our stuff. Yeah. We're fans of Lucille. I love it when we have our cider and our beers in cocktail places because the creativity with a cider to make like a cocktail is something that's not my forte.
3: Right.
2: But their forte. That's awesome.
1: No, I love it.
2: All right. This is a great cocktail-based cider, too.
0: We are down to one.
2: All right. Then there's the Blackberry Bramble Hard Cider. And this is where it's at. It's the sour. It's the blackberry sour. That blackberry fruit is in there. I just love the flavor of this cider. Mm. I could drink many of these. It's my cup of tea. It's that semi-sweet, but it's got just enough of that tart sour in it where it like, oh, yummy, and magical. I want more.
1: Yes, that's what I want to hear. The Blackberry Bramble, again, this one is, we don't do this one year round. This one's kind of a four pack. It's more of a specialty. And, you know, when you drink it, it's, again, it is just simple. It is apple cider, hard apple cider with super high-end blackberry puree. So when you taste it, the first thing I get is like this really sour punch of blackberry, and then it finishes so dry. It just completely goes away. So it's not this cloying sweetness. I love this one. This one, it's kind of like a treat for me, but a nice purple can. All of the Gentry ciders look the same. You can find them typically not by our beers in any place you're going to buy, like Trixie's Liquor on East Washington. Yeah, I'm a fan.
2: In our cider section. Come check it out.
1: Yeah, and gluten. It's like, look for gluten-free. Look for the cider section. Yeah, and that's where you're going to find Blackberry Bramble.
3: Yeah, it's magical. I love blackberry anything, so this is definitely right at my alley.
0: Right on.
3: Yeah.
0: How long does it take to, because this is like, I taste this as like, I feel like I'm drinking a wine that's been aging for, how long does it take to get this to a shelf?
1: It does taste like, you know, you're right. That's, that finish to me, like just tasting it right now, I'm like, it's got that like clean wine champagne finish. Cider, not that long, honestly. I mean, because we don't, you know, mash the actual, you know, apples and everything on. Site at our brewery location. It honestly, cider ferments pretty quick. Yeah, okay. So like for these kind of batches, a few weeks, you know, from kind of mash to fermentation and get it in the bright tanks. So it's yeah, we don't barrel age any of the ciders. So
0: I'm gonna age myself, but wasn't a blackberry brandy an old cocktail?
2: Blackberry brandy is an old liquor bottle.
1: Yeah, Januszka. Oh, is that what that's?
2: That's a liquor brandy? Bottle. That's just like a liquor. Blackberry brandy.
0: Yeah. No, but I thought the Bramble name was an old.
2: Like, take us to the VFW for that.
0: Yeah, exactly. Yeah. Exactly.
1: Or literally any bar.
0: I thought it was like a gin.
1: That sounds good right now.
0: Okay.
2: It does. Well,
1: Blackberry Bramble, I think, is, we call it that. Bramble is just like what blackberries grow on.
3: Yeah.
1: But I don't doubt you're right.
0: Yeah.
1: There was like.
0: It's somewhat gin. I feel like it's something my grandparents drank.
2: Because it's like a dessert too, though.
0: Yeah, exactly. But it would have been a blackberry liqueur, I think, if whatever they would have mixed it with. But, it's so good, dude. That's, oof.
2: I think and people should drink that.
0: That's,
2: yeah.
0: That's not just for special occasions. You should keep some of that on the regular.
2: I agree.
0: In your fridge. It's so good. Yes. Anyways, the six-pack's great. Everything is in there. Of course, timed out with our Marzahn and excited for the six-pack. That's awesome. So tell everybody, what do they do here now, Trixie?
2: All right. Trixie's opens at 9 o'clock. You can find Trixie's on the corner of East Wash and Oak Street. Look for that bright orange arrow. We have all of the delicious goodness we tried today, the one barrel and the Gentry's hard cider lined up in the JJO mix match shelf, and come pick out the ones that are speaking to you. It's going to be tasty, and I highly recommend you do that. Oktoberfest, if you are an Oktoberfest person, get yourself into Trixie's right now and pick out your Oktoberfest and shove it in your cooler, because it's only going to be here for maybe two more weeks.
0: Yeah.
2: And happy fall, everybody.
0: Yeah, no kidding. Adam, good to see you, dude.
1: Good to see you. Thanks for having me, man. Everybody, come check us out in Door County and Egg Harbor. Come check us out in Spring 2027 in De Pere, Wisconsin.
2: I'm so excited for that opening. Yeah. Spring in De Pere.
0: We will get back here when the grand opening's ready to fly, and we'll
1: get that groovy thing
0: rolling. All right, man. Good to see you guys.
2: Bye.
0: All right, let's go out and check traffic. Stacey, what's your seat?
4: Good morning. Peak traffic time now with pockets of congestion on the northbound interstate between 94 and 151 and on the westbound Beltline approaching the bridge and between John Nolan and Seminole Highway. Brake lights in the construction zone on John Nolan, 151 south at the interstate, northbound Park Street at Fish Hatch, and westbound CAD 12. Plus traffic light and construction congestion starting up downtown on East Wash Capitol Square and campus. Other main routes at the posted speeds. No crashes or delays. With your JJO traffic, I'm Stacey Kay.
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0: That's a good idea.
3: Mm-hmm. So get over there. They even deals on like the top designers that they carry. So Hearts on Fire, Simon G, special pricing on that. That rarely happens. So this is seriously, walk your booty into the Diamond Center tomorrow, Saturday. It's the annual event that you do not want to miss. If you are shopping for an engagement ring, you need to get in there. Hear me now.
0: Don't do it. Don't make me get the horn out.
3: Plus, don't forget, everything that you buy at the Diamond Center falls under that free lifetime warranty umbrella. So if anything ever happens to it, they take care of it for you for absolutely free. Whether they lose a diamond, get a wonky prong, you get a fat finger, whatever happens.
0: They do that lab thing, though, too, don't they?
3: The lab-grown diamonds?
0: It'd be interesting if you traded up on a real diamond into a bigger carat lab.
3: Oh, like a traditionally mined diamond?
0: Yeah, yeah, yeah.
3: Because the lab-grown ones are real diamonds.
0: Yeah, yeah.
3: You know?
0: In every sense, really.
3: Yeah, totally. Yeah, yeah, I wonder what the ratio there would be. That's crazy. So yeah, get over to the Diamond Center and take advantage of the deals at their annual event. It's tomorrow and Saturday, both locations, Milton Avenue, Janesville, Gammon Road, across from West Ham Mall, West Side, the Diamond Center.
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14: Bartender, I really did it this time. Broke my parole to have a good time.
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3: So the first newscast of the day.
0: There's nothing going on. Don't panic.
3: Don't worry. Nothing newsworthy.
0: We would have cut in with a breaking news. It's all fine.
3: You know us.
0: It's the same crap as yesterday, except
3: that's where you come for breaking news.
0: Except with Bramberry cider.
3: Blackberry.
0: What'd I say?
3: Bramberry.
0: Well, I've been drinking.
3: What yeah, we say? Know. A routine hospital trip became an unexpected fast food delivery for one English couple. Katie Murphy, 33, gave birth to son Cody in the passenger seat of her partner's car.
0: All right.
3: After Stephen Kirby, 32, pulled into a KFC parking lot.
0: Oh, shit.
3: Dude. Give me sound effects.
0: Whoop.
3: Sent home earlier that day after being told her labor wasn't imminent. The couple headed back to the hospital around 9 p.m., but didn't make it. Kirby called emergency services, spotted a nearby KFC, and pulled over just in time to catch the baby himself at the passenger side door.
0: We're going
3: to
0: call it.
3: She shat it out.
0: And it's called?
3: It's called Colonel Cody.
0: You had to see that coming. We're not going to call it a big old bucket.
3: Nope.
0: I mean, yeah, Colonel Cody. That's too good to be
3: that
0: true.
3: That kid better go as Buckethead for his first Halloween, or I'm out of here, dude.
0: That's fantastic. Take that, buddy.
3: His parents plan to celebrate his first birthday at the KFC. The chain sent the family merchandise and vouchers, calling itself honored to host the surprise arrival. That's adorable.
0: I hope he has a twin brother, Popeye, that they have at the other chain. That'd be kind of cool.
3: Well, a twin brother, that would be weird.
0: Just hit all the chicken joints.
3: An older brother. She would still be holding it in if it was going to be a twin brother, and that would be bad.
0: Yeah, that wouldn't be a good thing.
3: If you ever wanted to eat your mac and cheese and drink it too, now you can. In a collaboration nobody wanted, Kraft Dinner and Solly's Kraft Soda have teamed up to launch the KD Cream Soda, a cream soda that tastes like mac and cheese.
0: Ooh.
3: Yeah, no. No.
0: That's like drinking.
3: No.
0: It feels chunky in my mouth. I don't know why.
3: The KD Cream Soda is mostly that sweet, smooth cream soda flavor you know and love,
0: yeah,
3: mixed with a hint of mac and cheese flavor.
0: I feel like I gotta spork the drink into my mouth. I don't know. God help you all. I don't know about that.
3: What
0: one.
3: Are you doing?
0: That's a weird one.
3: It's supposed to give it the essence of Kraft mac and cheese. The result is a sweet and savory soda that aims to remind you of eating dinner.
0: And you're too lazy to cook mac and cheese.
3: Dude.
0: Just pop the top.
3: They say it's something to crack open with friends, debate what it could possibly taste like, and then satisfy your curiosity with the first sip.
0: Did somebody actually want that?
3: I don't know. Oh. Solly's Kraft Soda founder, Aiden Wiener, says it's wonderfully strange and somehow it works.
0: Ew.
3: I don't believe you. So if you want to try the soda for yourself, you can. It's a Canadian offering. So I think you're going to have to check it on Amazon.
0: I picture like yellow soda, and that does not sit well with my brain. I don't know. What's another yellow soda?
3: Yeah, what is?

0: Vanilla, pineapple, and yuzu. All right, those all sound fine. Why did we go off all crazy with mac and cheese? Get out of here. That's unnecessary.
1: Yeah, I don't know why we keep, I don't know why we do those things. You don't have to drink all the great food that you like. Although it does seem like they do it for attention, I mean.
0: Mm-hmm.
1: I mean, not like they're going to sell a ton of it.
0: I bet you they do.
1: You think they do?
0: I don't know. For the novelty
1: of it. Ought to be a crime to me.
0: For the novelty of it.
1: Yeah.
0: Because remember, was it the hot dog beer?
1: I mean, if I had like five different things in my fridge to drink, that'd be the last thing I would grab.
0: I know. People like to buy it for the novelty, for sure. Well, that's weird.
1: I like to put ketchup on my mac and cheese. Maybe I'll squirt a ketchup pack in my mouth, too, when I drink it.
0: Yeah, the sky's the limit. You know,
1: So who says it's the Jones, does the turkey cream soda?
0: And those
1: guys. That's what I was thinking of when they do the one-off stuff.
0: Then around Christmas time, there's that place that does all the weird candy canes. Mm. They have like a clam-flavored one and whatever else. Yeah, we like it weird, I guess.
1: It's like Willy Wonka smoking something and he's making some weird sodas.
0: Yeah, we all knew Willy Wonka was smoking something. All right. I guess we're staying on the food tip. McDonald's is reuniting with the Monopoly man.
1: Oh, God.
0: Fast food chain announced on September 22nd that its Monopoly game is returning on October 6th for a limited time. From October 6th to November 1st, players can peel game pieces off eligible Monopoly menu items and scan them into the McDonald's app to receive free food. Did you ever do that? Did you download them and see?
1: No.
0: So the Monopoly game has been ruined for you since the app.
1: Right.
0: How are you feeling about that?
1: I'm fine. I've got some blackberry brandy, bramble over here. I'm fine.
0: You have blackberry cider. You don't even know what you have over there.
1: I said blackberry bramble. I just said blackberry bramble.
0: That's not what it is. Do you know what blackberry bramble is?
1: It's the name of the drink.
0: That's not.
1: What am I reading on the can?
0: Oh, here, bramble is...
1: What are you talking about?
0: Here.
1: Are you okay?
0: Yeah, I'm okay.
1: Okay. I'm just checking on you.
0: Well, that's a cider, is what I was trying to say. Well,
1: right. I didn't say it wasn't a cider. What's that?
0: It's like that. Yeah, that's the cocktail. That's blackberry bramble.
1: Oh, yeah, there it is.
0: Yeah, there it is.
1: Yeah, it's an old school... Exactly.
0: Yeah, that's the cocktail.
1: Yeah, and I think you do... I think it's a gin drink. What is a blackberry bramble? Hang on a minute. I don't know why that gin-based cocktail, fresh lemon juice, simple syrup, which would be blackberry syrup and blackberry liqueur. There it is. And simple syrup, that'd be its own. Doesn't that look good, though?
0: It does look good. Ah, it looks magical.
1: That's a fall drink right
0: now. Yeah.
1: There. Try that one. See, yeah. Drop that on your bartender. See if he's ever heard of that one before.
0: Man.
1: He'll get his little book out.
0: I love blackberries.
1: Anything blackberry. Bring it on.
0: Yeah. Your grandparents drank that?
1: Yeah, I don't know. I remember we'd like go out, and it seemed like they weren't. God damn it! Now I can't remember if it was which set of grandparents. It might have been my dad's mom drank it when we went out.
0: Yeah,
1: old school. Anyways, I mean, she wasn't a teetotaler, but she would. They one of those drinks she'd pop out.
0: Yeah.
1: Yeah.
0: Man.
1: Wow. I haven't thought about that in about, how old am I? I'll be 40.
0: Oh, man.
1: I thought about that in about 20 years.
0: Yeah.
1: Anyways, there's something for you to try.
0: I don't know. I don't do a lot of gin drinks, but I might do that drink with the blackberry.
1: Not a gin gal, are you?
0: Not all the time, no. I did want to take that gin class at the Dancing Goat.
1: Yeah, you don't get the piney gin. I think that's what turns people off. Get a more floral gin.
0: Yeah.
1: And make it up.
0: Well, everyone always thinks of Tanqueray.
1: Tanqueray is not my jam.
0: But yeah, there's definitely more out there.
1: So the McDonald's Monopoly.
0: Oh yeah.
1: So again, here we go. It's what? It's so good it's suckering you into going back and trying to get your stupid Park Place.
0: And downloading the app.
1: What's the one they always give away and you think you've won $1 million, but it's the other one you need? Is it Boardwalk or Park Place? You need Boardwalk.
0: Yeah.
1: I think I've gotten Park Place, and I remember I ran in here screaming that I already had that, basically figured it out. I cracked the code.
0: Yeah. Yeah, let's see.
1: Or he's like, you idiot.

0: We all have Park Place.
1: Let's see. Boardwalk is the rare one.
0: Boardwalk's the that's the one.
1: Uh-huh.
0: And there's like two of them out there.
1: Mm-hmm.
0: Yeah.
1: Yeah.
0: Do you remember anything you've won?
1: No, a lot of people.
0: You get a French fry. Yeah.
1: Free fries and free small cone and all that. I see the people post about it. All right, let's see. Some of the bigger rewards include $1 million cash prize. 50,000 prizes go towards home or college payments.
0: Wow.
1: So you can't even just get the cash. You have to put it towards something. Bitch, please. That's my money now. Release viewed by People at the time shared that the total retail value of prizes was over $470 million. All right. If you get a chance, watch that documentary.
0: Yeah, the inside job of that's what I think of.
1: Mm-hmm.
0: Mm-hmm. The former
1: McMillions.
0: It was a cop. He was security. The company that was supposed to protect the promotion or whatever, and they would steal. They would be standing there and they'd steal the winning pieces.
1: It's crazy.
0: Right off the press. I mean, fantastic.
1: And it went on.
0: It was forever. It was like, whatever, like 15 years or whatever.
1: I know. And I'm like, God, if they would have cut it shorter.
0: Yep. And he'd give them to all his friends and they'd all cash him in. And they finally tracked him down.
1: He might have been able to get
0: away. Oh, my God. And they split the profits. What a crazy story that was. And it was, I don't know if it ever got to organized crime, but it was bad.
1: Sure felt like organized crime, didn't it?
0: And it went away, and a ton of people got arrested.
1: Yeah.
0: I mean, it's one of the great scandals.
1: Yeah.
0: I mean, all fish fillet aside, which I love, I'm sorry, but you're going to have to take one for the team. That's a great scandal.
1: Some people,
0: it's a great documentary. You really should watch it.
1: Yeah, I know. And I'm like, man, I don't know. It would be hard for me to execute a plan like that anyway, because I would, whatever, just feel bad. But then it's like, man, if I got away with it once, I'd be like, okay, we did it. We got away. Like, we should probably just stop.
0: Let's
1: now.
0: Take our $1 million ticket right. And go away.
1: Totally.
0: But no, they did it for whatever, 10, 15 years.
1: Yeah.
0: Whatever. And like the whole 90s.
1: Same thing when we read these stories about people that embezzle money, which I'm convinced we have so many of these stories all the time that I am convinced who's ever doing your books is stealing from you.
0: Mm-hmm.
1: But these people, it'll be the same effing story where it's like they start with like a $500, you know, or whatever, or $1,000, and they work their way up, and it'll be so much money. And you're like, man, dude, what are you doing? Like,
0: so if you went through the 90s and you went to McDonald's three times, four times a day to mm-hmm. play Monopoly, and you'd only win a hash brown for 10 years, you beat your ass to McDonald's five times a day, and you went nuts when you won a hash brown. Now you know why. It's one guy.
1: Yeah, that guy took your money. He stole it right from you.
0: But isn't it kind of cool how excited we still get about winning a hash brown?
1: Mm-hmm.
0: Amazing.
1: Dude, them hash browns, they're pretty damn good, I have to say. Okay.
0: How did we get here, people?
1: Nobody knows. Fingering the news and fisting the facts, I'm Biatch.

0: Ah, the sweetness. Hell yeah, there. Johnny and the Beyond Show, Wham Bam Tailgate Jam at Tanner's, coming up October 3rd, 9:30 to 11:30. Important as we take on Michigan State. Not only that, but we're going to have $4.20-ounce Coors Lights and 5 Coors Lights for $18 buckets. 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So swag plus swag. At our next Tanner's Tailgater, October 3rd, Saturday morning, 9:30 a.m. It's going to be great. And we're on a roll. I mean, we may never lose again. So let's do it against Michigan State.
1: Wow, we need to manage some expectations here.
0: From Coors Light and 94.1 JJO. That's why the onion rings. People are raving about them. All right, we are going back into news mode. What are we working on here, Biatch?
1: Well, let's do Pizza for Thursday.
0: We shall.
2: Good morning. Still congestion on the northbound interstate between 94 and 151 and on the westbound Beltline between John Nolan and Todd Drive. Brake lights in the construction zone on John Nolan, plus traffic lighting construction congestion downtown on East Wash Capitol Square and campus. Other main routes at the posted speeds. No crashes or delays. With your JJO traffic, I'm Stacey Kay.
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11: Hey!

0: Happy Pizza Thursday. All right. I have a lot of different things we can go through here. One of which, have you had the Costco pizza yet?
1: Oh, yeah.
0: From the food court?
1: Oh, no, I have not. The line was too long. I'm sorry.
0: That's okay. That is your Costco assignment.
1: Okay, gotcha.
0: I think it's fantastic. I had probably about a year ago, I had a pretty bad hangover. And it was the greatest thing I ever had, the Costco pizza.
1: Did you wake up at the Costco or drive over to the Costco?
0: No, I came to work and I worked. And then I went and picked up Amber, who was also hungover.
1: Oh,
0: and,
1: my.
0: And we got pizza.
1: Boy, and I thought I drank a lot. Good Lord. Where's that? Oh, there's still some cider left.
0: Anyway, so here I have a list that I'm going to address. It's common complaints about Costco's pizza, and I will not have it.
1: Wow. You are you're in a mood today. All right, bring it up.
0: Lack of variety when it comes to toppings. Okay.
1: Oh.
0: That's
1: probably funny. What keeps the price down. Keeps the line moving.
0: Your options are cheese and pepperoni. And you know what? I'm fine with this.
1: Oh.
0: Because I have...
1: That's like what Ford used to say that about his cars. You can have any color you want as long as it's black. All right, move on. Get your ass moving. Get in the car and get your ass at it.
0: I think sometimes y'all have too many choices.
1: Ah.
0: You know what I'm saying?
1: There you go.
0: Sometimes there'll be too many things to think about. Mm. And sometimes you need to have this option or that option. And so two choices is fine with me. Next. It's overly greasy.
1: Yeah, just cheap and greasy. What are we talking about here?
0: It is pretty greasy, but that's also why you have napkins.
1: Give me a little crisp on the bottom. Boom, I'm out the door.
0: Dab that grease away.
1: Get my pizza over there and sniff some tires.
0: Yeah, dab the grease away. That's why it hears their hangover, broski.
1: Yep.
0: Okay. The quality isn't the greatest. Bro, for an 18-inch pizza, it's $9.95. Mm-hmm. Calm your ass down. What do you want here? Huh? What do you think's going to happen?
1: You're feeding a bunch of kids at a goddamn birthday party.
0: Yeah.
1: Shut up.
0: You're getting it in the Costco food court. Can we manage some expectations? You son of a bitch. It's fairly bland. Yeah, they're not throwing a bunch of spices on it. It's a bare bones piece of pizza. What is it? A $1.50 in the food court? I don't even know. Couple bucks? Calm the hell down. The large size makes it floppy. Now we're complaining about how gigantic the size of the pizza is. Calm down. I'm tired of these complaints.
1: Well, it's like there's like a category of pizza on the floor, like a utility pizza slice. You know, something. You're just keep it moving.
0: Whole pies aren't always cut evenly.
1: What? What's that mean?
0: I've had it enough. I've had enough with you people. The entitlement of the consumer is too much.
1: There's too much cheese on it. It's too gooey.
0: Take a look. And there is a lot of cheese on it. For the price, look at this. Look at this pizza.
1: Said nobody ever.
0: Look at that.
1: Oh, God. That's like a pound of...
0: That's a $10 pizza.
1: That's a pound of cheddar.
0: It's a $10 pizza.
1: That's good looking pie.
0: You can't beat it.
1: That's good looking pie.
0: Yeah, and it is. It's great if you're throwing a birthday party for kids or you got a bunch of athletes to feed, whatever. Throw that at them. Okay. Sorry, I blew up. I'm not really though.
1: I mean, you got to compete with. I mean, hey, count your blessings. You're at the mighty mighty Costco.
0: Yeah.
1: You're keeping it real. You're buying some. And by the way, those cooks back there are fantastic at the Costco. You know, those food prep people, those people back there at the aprons on and the schmucks and the things.
0: Schmucks.
1: Fantastic. There's nothing wrong with keeping it real with a slice of pizza. Just to remember, you know, just to remember what it was like to be a kid again.
0: Just eat the damn pizza.
1: Yeah, boy, oh boy. Weirdness. Yeah, give it to me. If you don't like it, bring it over to my table. I'll finish it all for you.
0: I would like you to definitely try the food court.
1: The person complaining that eats, that finishes the whole piece.
0: Yeah, exactly. So there's a list out.
1: I should know. I'm Italian.
0: Tony Geminani and John Arena, two champion pizza makers, developed an approach for eating and evaluating pizza that gives each slice its best chance at greatness.
1: Mm. Oh, this okay. These are good tips.
0: Step by step, how to eat a slice of pizza.
1: Oh, how to eat it.
0: Yeah.
1: Okay.
0: Number one. Is this how to eat pizza or something else? Inspect the undercarriage.
1: It's weird. I got a physical coming up. You got to turn your head. I'm going to grab these old balls.
0: First, lift the slice in the air in order to get a good look at the bottom of the pie.
1: Well, once that checks out, let the party begin.
0: Exactly.
1: As long as it's not a... Yep.
0: Good to go.
1: Yep, still a girl part. Okay, let's move on. What the hell? That's a loaded... All right.
0: Does it have a good golden color, or is it pale or charred?
1: Wow. I feel like I'm having sex with a corpse here. What are we doing? Are we still trying out pizza?
0: It's pizza. It's pizza.
1: I feel like you're setting me up for something really, really bad. See if I'm a serial killer or something. All right.
0: Take note of how much flour is clinging to the underside of the slice.
1: My God.
0: Excess flour.
1: We're not talking about pizza at all, are we? Jesus. I'm going to have to lay down a piece sheet of plastic if I do all this stuff at home. Chrissy's going to think I'm really weird.
0: Oh, no. All right. Excess flour means either the oven hasn't been cleaned or it's a sloppy pizza maker.
1: Oh.
0: Yep. The flour keeps the dough from sticking to the pizza peel. It can leave a bitter residue. So that's why you're inspecting the underside.
1: Okay. All right. Fair enough.
0: So if you go to Costco food court and start...
1: What's that guy doing over there? He's... studying that piece of pizza like a final.
0: Okay, break off a piece of the crust.
1: Okay.
0: What do they call it here? The cornicione, which is often used as a barometer of the pizza's quality. Should blend crispness with airiness. Should be a bit of a dough cavern. What constitutes an excellent little dough cavern there depends on the pizza style. Neapolitan pies should have leoparding, the small dark charred blisters on the crust. Roman style pizzas should be cracker-like. A Detroit style pizza slice should just have like a crunchy caramelized cheese around it. So that shouldn't be like airy at all. You know what I'm saying?
1: I know what you're saying.
0: The Costco pizza ain't gonna have none of that.
1: I mean, a big thing for me is sauce. I mean... I've tasted some bad taste out there. I mean, sauce is big. I mean, sauce is more important to me than the cheese.
0: Yeah.
1: I don't know.
0: We haven't even got to that yet.
1: Oh.
0: Now you got to decide whether you're going to fold.
1: Let me pour another cider and I'll kick back.
0: Yeah. Here. Whether you're going to fold the slice or not.
1: Ah, I don't fold.
0: Not all slices are meant to be folded.
1: Yeah, I'm not a folder.
0: Yeah. So most
1: thin pieces should be folded, right?
0: Most pizza in America is made to be folded. When folding a pizza, evaluate its structure. The slice should be crisp, but shouldn't break. Though some adore watching a slice flop and give way under the weight of hot cheese and sauce, others decry it as a structural flaw. In a smaller pie, like 12 to 14 inch pies, there should be no flop.
1: I disagree. I believe there should be flopping if you're doing it right. You should be flopping multiple times. You know, it is like sex. Even when it's bad, it's good. I mean, come on.
0: 100%.
1: What are we looking at here?
0: 100%.
1: Just lucky my wife still talks to me.
0: Final step is take a effing bite. There you go.
1: Of course.
0: So much.
1: But don't bite down. There's a difference.
0: Yeah, right.
1: All right.
0: Right. Okay, that's your pizza for Thursday.
1: Fantastic. I'm a little aroused. I'm not gonna lie. Between the rosé and the folding, the chassis and the...
0: inspecting the undercarriage.
1: Holy cow.
0: Fingering the news and fisting the facts. I'm Biatch.
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0: Ozzy and the song I wish would never end. No More Tears. Madison Concert Leader bringing back Metallica, Limp Bizkit, Avatar. It's going to be a camp around a romp. 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And next Tailgater, coming up, Tanner's October 3rd. 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
1: Well, you only got to wait 9 months.
0: My little antsy already. 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You got to know we're going to do that upright. It's going to get ridiculous. Can't wait. I may go to lunch today and tailgate, get ready for this thing. Just a little pre.
1: I believe it.
0: So get that going. All right, what do we got? We're going to wrap some news up here.
1: Yeah, let's see. What didn't we cover? What is today?
2: Good morning. Traffic is clearing out, but there may still be some congestion left on the westbound Beltline at Todd Drive and some on the highway. Still brake lights inbound in the construction zone on John Nolan, plus traffic lighting construction congestion downtown on East Wash Capitol Square and campus. Other main routes at the posted speeds. No crashes or delays. With your JJO traffic, I'm Stacey Kay.
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0: 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Finish the job, Dano.
6: Oh, giddy up. I'm ready to go.
0: Giddy up, baby.
6: Yeah. You want to buy a house? You know, let's chat about what you're looking at, because I have awesome options to get you into a place with little or no money down, if that's your thing, and you know, try to keep the payment as affordable as possible. We always want to chat about what you're comfortable with for a maximum mortgage payment, so we make sure that you're out looking at homes that fit right into your budget. And, you know, you buy something that's, you know, not only going to feel good when you look at it, but then, you know, afterwards as you're making that payment every month.
1: 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You can start your journey with Dan and the crew right there, or you can give him a call, 608-834-5000, and that's a local number because Dan's a local guy. And starting a mortgage is a pretty important decision, and going with a local guy is definitely the way to go. Can you tell people why it's so important, Dan, to go local?
6: Well, going local has a big difference as far as feel is concerned throughout the process, because you're going to work with me. I'm the owner of Educated Mortgage. You know, I final approve every single loan that comes, you know, out of here. We process, underwrite, and fund all of our mortgages right out of our office in Madison. So it is, you know, not a situation where, you know, if you talk with me, I got to, you know, check with somebody else and see if they say yes. You know, we make all the decisions right here, and we work directly with the realtors and builders in town, so they know if you're doing your financing with us that it's good to go. Our reputation is stellar. We always bring the money to the closing table. We always bring it on time, and that's a different situation versus, you know, like a big box type of lender where you're calling a call center all the time, and when you call that 800 number, you're getting a different person every time and having to tell them the story again.
0: Oh, yeah.
6: Hoping that the notes get carried over to the next person you're going to talk to, crossing your fingers when you dial that number. So if you want specialized service, somebody who actually cares about how this works out for you, has your finances in mind and best interests in mind at all times, then give me a call.
0: Yeah, there's something very reassuring about sitting down with somebody who does this and has been doing it for a long time. I just saw an article this morning about rent, about how the middle class is even getting priced out of rent across.
1: Oh, yeah, it's gone up again.
0: Holy shnikes, dude. So I just get in that frame of mind where you want to buy a house and probably save. I don't know if I can say that for sure, but in some cases, or a lot of cases, you're probably going to save money over paying rent by owning a house and building up equity. I think that's safe to say.
6: It is. Now, you know, it doesn't always mean that the payment is less, Johnny, because mm-hmm. it depends on what you're currently renting and what you buy. Mm-hmm. Most of the time when somebody buys something, they are taking a step up in regards to what they're living in versus their rental.
0: Mm-hmm.
6: But the numbers always bear out that it's a better financial move, because you're going to be putting that money every month into something that's helping your future finances, not giving it to your landlord and helping their future finances. And when you look at the numbers on how homes appreciate, you know, go up in value around here,
0: yeah,
6: it's staggering over a 5 or 10 year period only how much money you've accumulated as far as your net worth is concerned versus renting.
0: Oh, I love that. All right, 834-5000, Dan the Mortgage Man with the new website up. Pretty damn informative, fun to go through. And, if you're even thinking about buying a house, get started with Dan the Mortgage Man, 834-5000, live and local. All right, Dan, I love it. I love all of it. Thank you, buddy.
6: All right, thanks, man. You guys have a great day.
0: Talk to you soon.
3: The JJO Morning News with Biatch. You hear it fourth.
0: Not even buying a house and I get excited.
1: Yeah, it's pretty rad. Okay, if you want to give me PC2, today is National Punctuation Day. It's very exciting.
7: Today is National Punctuation Day. Here are some examples. Wahlberg is an exclamation mark. Boy George, comma. Chameleon is my favorite song. And finally, I'm having my period. Happy National Punctuation Day.
1: We're all synced up, so we're all having our period.
0: Oh, cool.
1: We're all having it today. So I am kind of I'm a fan of punctuation. I'm a fan of spelling the right theirs. I'm a fan of spelling the right years.
0: Yeah, I'm horrible with the theirs.
1: Yeah, are you?
0: Well, I do it on purpose now. I just use with the Y apostrophe R-E now, no matter what. I don't care. And then it gets some toxic reaction, and I enjoy it.
1: Mm. Well, that's says a lot about you.
0: Yeah, it's my fun little thing to annoy people.
1: Mm-hmm.
0: I really like to do that.
1: This is kind of neat. The earliest known document featuring punctuation is the Mesha Stele from 900 BC. The next civilization to start developing rudimentary punctuation was the Greeks in 200 BC. They had previously written in scriptura continua, or unending strings of text, unmarred by punctuation marks.
0: Hmm.
1: People soon started to adopt a system of punctuation created by Aristophanes. This included a single punctuation mark positioned differently to indicate pauses in speeches. So just one punctuation mark is what we started with. The punctuation had already been adopted by the Greeks. It wasn't until the Bible began to be printed en masse that punctuation spread to other civilizations. Bible printing was widespread between 400 and 800 AD, and punctuation was necessary so that those who read the text aloud knew where to pause and place emphasis. In the 1400s, a huge shift came with the printing press, which spurred the need for a more unified punctuation system. So it wasn't really until the 1400s that we kind of got it together. While punctuation as a single system hasn't changed too much since the old days, marks and symbols have gradually gained and lost meaning. One important shift occurred in the late 20th century with the life-changing arrival of computers, which will be the death of us. Thanks, robots. Suddenly, symbols like the pound sign and the at sign took on whole new tech-specific meanings. Hashtag. Additionally, texting and chatting online requires knowledge of a wholly different, somewhat colloquial body of punctuation rules. So, I have some interesting things here. Well, today we end questions with the question mark. Those who use Latin would write out the word questio to indicate the end of a question.
0: Mm.
1: That's kind of neat.
0: Huh? I like that. That's fancy. That's sexy.
1: I'm going to start doing that. Questio.
0: I stopped using semicolons years ago. It saves me time. I'm pretty busy, I guess.
1: I like the semicolon.
0: You do?
1: Mm-hmm.
0: Big fan, are you?
1: Yeah.
0: It's nice.
1: What do you call this?
0: Oh, no. Tic-tac-toe board.
1: What do you call it?
0: It's, what's it start with?
1: You're never going to know what it starts with.
0: Oh, okay. So it's something that's completely ridiculous.
1: Well, it's either that a lot of people call it hashtag.
0: Okay.
1: Or the pound sign.
0: But right? I'm sure it's something more historical.
1: The official name is Octothorpe.
0: There you go.
1: Octothorpe. I had no idea.
0: No idea. That was a James Bond movie, I think. No, it's the tic-tac-toe board to me, but yeah, or
1: yeah,
0: hashtag. That's cool.
1: Yeah,
0: is that Latin?
1: Octothorpe? No, I don't.
0: No, that sounds Greek.
1: I don't know.
0: Maybe a little Greek stoughton.
1: Okay.
0: But anyways, that's cool.
1: Okay.
0: That's a good bar trivia. That's a good bar trivia question.
1: So the at sign, you know.
0: Uh-huh.
1: Like how we used to tag someone?
0: Yeah, yeah.
1: Across the globe, the name of it varies widely. In Israel, they call it a strudel.
0: Oh, cool. We should use
1: that. I suppose because it kind of looks like a pastry,
0: uh-huh.
1: Right?
0: Yep.
1: In Russia, they call it a little dog. That's kind of neat.
0: Weirdos.
1: That's pretty neat. When people write ongoing, like a diatribe,
0: mm-hmm.
1: especially when they're venting on a social media post and there's no punctuation, I can't do it.
0: Oh, gotcha.
1: Can't do it.
0: What if I type something and then I go, ha, ha, ha, ha, ha, Do you like something in between the ha ha ha ha ha and where I ended up off?
1: Oh, no, that I don't mind.
0: You're cool with that?
1: Right, I'm not a super stickler on it. Yeah. I'm just a fan, so I know when I'm reading your rant where I need to pause for drama.
0: Mm.
1: You know what I'm saying?
0: Good.
1: It's fine.
0: I wouldn't want you to think I'm stupid.
1: It's gorgeous. Right. Never think that.
0: Good, good, good, good. Oh, I can find punctuation. The guy can't tie his own shoes, but man, that's a hell of a little dog. All right.
1: I like the little dog.
0: That's cool. I do like that, how everybody's got different

0: quotation marks or parentheses.
1: Which one?
0: Quotations.
1: Okay.
0: Does the a question mark go outside of that, or does it stay inside the?
1: Stays inside.
0: I never used to know that.
1: Yeah.
0: There you go. There's questions I have to stop and go, oh, crap.
1: I had a really great English teacher in second grade.
0: I did too. I never paid attention.
1: And she had all these little tips and tricks to remember, because the English language is tricky and has all these weird little rules. But that helps to have these little kind of weird ways to remember things. Same thing, I don't know. I suppose all the math and stuff has all these little tricks to remember formulas and stuff too. So it helps to have a teacher that teaches you these little tricks.
0: For sure. Yeah. And it helps if you're even remotely interested in it.
1: That's true.
0: Yeah. I mean, I was in one ear, out the other for me, but that's right. I just wanted to talk. I didn't want to write. I just wanted to blab.
1: Yeah.
0: You know.
1: I wrote a lot.
0: I just wanted to, brackets, blab. I used some punctuation there. Did I do good?
1: Erno.
0: Just shut up and keep talking.
1: That's an Erno.
0: Would it be funny if we talked and you said what the punctuation was as we were talking?
1: Questio.
0: Noun phrase. Should I hyphenate it? Anyways, pizza for Thursday.
1: Questio.
0: Anyway.
1: All right. Okay, let's move on. Let's see here. A 43-year-old woman in Virginia, Erin Hoops, crashed her red Mini Cooper into a police cruiser. Girlfriend, what are you doing with your life?
0: Girl.
1: She kept going. Oh, no. So the cop turned on his lights and then chased her down. He pulled her over. She smelled like booze. And old Erin Hoops. He hauled her off to jail. And now we have a super gross detail that emerged. When they got to the jail, good old Erin Hoops said she had to use the bathroom. And they were like, go on, bitch. She could do it as long as the door was cracked open.
0: Yeah, you're not supposed to. I don't think they're supposed to be alone.
1: Right.
0: It's by just by the code.
1: They said they didn't want her drinking from the sink before her breath.
0: Yeah, that's exactly right. Right.
1: Yeah.
0: Or they pull something out of their butt and eat it or something.
1: So, El Questio.
0: yes. Dot, dot, dot. Yes.
1: Erin used the restroom, and while standing up, she placed her hands inside of the toilet, scooped up a mixture of water and pee, and consumed it.
0: Oh. Who are these people?
1: Erin Hoops, dude.
0: So nice and warm.
1: The trick didn't work, FYI. Your pee cocktail ain't helping you. The breathalyzer showed a BAC of 0.26.
0: Oh, God.
1: Hamsies.
0: Honey, that is not how pee works.
1: More than three times the legal limit.
0: God damn.
1: You know what, girl? I'm going to let you drink your own pee at 0.26. That's...
0: I love putting things back in my body doesn't want. I think that's a great idea. Although a lot of people drink their own pee as a holistic way of life.
1: Yeah.
0: Who's the... Bear Grylls used to drink his pee on his on some of his trips or survival or whatever it was.
1: Yeah.
0: They'd be out there in the middle of nowhere. They're like, oh, yeah, this will stave off bears, quote unquote. And then he'd drink his pee. I think it was. And then McConaughey, it wasn't McConaughey. Who was the other famous person drank their pee? I can't remember who it was. Question mark.
1: El Question.
0: Now I'm going to be doing this all day. Now I can't.
1: I know, dude. So there was, it was weird, and it might still be happening. There was a bizarre, I guess, homeopathic?
0: Yeah.
1: Equestio?
0: Underline.
1: movement where people were not only drinking their own pee, they were putting it in their eyes.
0: Oh, God.
1: And stuff. Yeah. Just saying, not good for you.
0: Dude, full stop, dude.
1: It's not good for you! Exclamation point.
0: God damn.
1: So.

0: Urine's a waste product. It's what your body has filtered out.
1: Yeah.
0: Your body doesn't want it back inside of you. Just throwing that out.
1: Maybe she was in the toilet and she thought the cop said, "Hey, would you like a cup of tea?" And she thought it was, she misheard him and said something else.
0: Maybe, John.
1: Yeah.
0: So this bitch was charged with DUI and hit and run. It's her second offense. So she's killing it.
1: Who is that? Oh, I know. I was thinking of the freaking guy that got caught on a rock and had to saw his arm off. That dude drank his pee.
0: Yeah, 127 hours.
1: 127 days. Stuck under a rock.
0: Hours.
1: And just pee. I can't believe he didn't run up to pee after day 50. That was unbelievable. God damn, that was a crazy story.
0: It would be.
1: You just smell like pee and you're missing an arm. I mean, what a night out.
0: Right.
1: What a party that was. I don't remember any of it. God, that's a crazy. That's gross. How much would it take me to pay you to drink your own pee? I know you're broke. What do you need, like $20? How about my pee?
0: How much?
1: How about my pee?
0: Well, now we're into kinks. So now it goes up $500.
1: Whoa. A teaspoon?
0: A teaspoon of your pee?
1: Yeah.
0: Can we talk about this on the air?
1: Question mark?
0: A question?
1: Parentheses, FCC. No, that's a no. I just got some for skee ball. It's no hyphen idiots. Yes, no, we have it. There is none. There will be no more full stop. Underline. She underlined full stop. All right, we're out.
0: Oh no!
1: What a dumb butt. You're 2'6". What do you think P is? Well, I know what she was trying to do. She's trying to do the old penny under the tongue routine.
0: Right.
1: She wanted to throw it off.
0: Not the wisest.
1: Yeah. Haven't heard that one come down the line yet.
0: All right.
1: Otherwise, they'd be selling urine mints. So every time you got picked up, you could just pop a urine mint in. Is that certs?
0: Why are my mints not selling? I don't know. Piss breath.
1: Oh, God. It was the worst story.
0: This is literally the worst
1: story ever.
0: All right. Fingering the news and fisting the facts. I'm Biatch.

0: discussing the big issues of the day.
1: I'm loving the debate.
0: A round table of intellectual giants.
1: Great minds battling it out.
0: Oh, wait. This is JJO. Get up with Johnny and D. Mornings, 94.1.

0: for you.
1: 41JJO from Ashes to New. Die for you. Biatch and I will be at the chili cook-off because we have very sensitive tongues. It's a 4th Mezba chili cook-off at Ahuska Park in Monona. It's right there. Can't miss it. And 11 to 1, we're going to be there. It's 11 to 2, the event is. You might want to get over there early. Foo Foo Dolls go on right at 11 o'clock in the beer tent. And yeah, so you're going to get music. You got beer. Of course, you got chili tasting when you get your wristband. So you got about like 40 teams of chili cookers are going to be out there. Beer tent games, you know, all kinds of fun for, you know, families, whatever. Chili lovers, whatever you got. So come on out with people in costumes. It's going to be nuts. Full details at WJJO.com. The 43rd longest running chili cook-off in Wisconsin. That's something. So let's make some history here at Ahuska Park Saturday, 11 at 2 with 94.1 JJ.
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0: Not pointing to JJ, the house band here at Midwest Family Radio. Johnny and a Biatch. Hello, everybody. How are you?
1: Great.
0: Good. Good. Let's talk about masturbation here for... See, I told you there was a song about...
2: Now, everybody, have you heard?
0: I knew it.
2: If you're in the game...
0: Well, I'm in the game.
2: Then the stroke's the word.

0: just realized sometimes I'd rather just rock out to Billy Squire than hear my face talk. You know?
1: Yeah, sometimes Billy Squire just hits the spot, man.
0: It's kind of the answer, isn't it? Here we go. Talk to me about that one thing. All right, so the study from Playboy. One in Playboy's back, by the way, if you didn't know. It's back in an alternative form, by the way. Everybody's kind of wanting to get back into Playboy because now it's new ownership. You can kind of keep your clothes on. Don't ask me. I have no idea. Should have never threw away my Sears underwear catalog. One in three Gen Z men haven't masturbated in 90 days.
1: Seems like a high percentage.
0: It sure does. It sure do. What are these guys? Are these kids without arms? I don't even know.
1: Seems like a lot of without arms.
0: Gen Z sex survey of Gen Z without arms. Partnership with the Kinsey Institute sexual health brand Julie. Talked to 2,373 adults aged 18 to 29. Oh, annoying demo. About their sex lives to get to the bottom of the so-called sex recession. Dude. And to get more insight on what's really going on in the bedroom.
1: Okay. I'm here for it. What's
0: adults
1: happening?
0: Obviously having less sex. What are they doing instead? Well, they're not masturbating either. Gen Z is the gooning generation. Is that a... I don't even know. I don't even know if I'm saying a
1: crab rangoons or gooning?
0: Goon maxing.
1: Dude,
0: I'm gonna, next
1: goon
0: maxing. Go to Asian Garden. I'm going to goon max on an 8-pack. They only sell you 8-packs of club crab rangoon.
1: We're gooning now, boys.
0: Oh, man. The Gen Z sex survey found that 1/3 of men and close to half of women reported not having masturbated a single time in 90 days.
1: What?
0: Isn't that weird?
1: Dude, do you know how many sex dreams I'd be having?
0: You know, like you're just laying in bed and you're bored and you're like, oh, should I?
1: Fap and nap.
0: Oh, God, I have that all the time.
1: Should I? Question.
0: Oh, here's the old, how's the old joke go? It goes, God dang it, how's it go?
1: Oh, no. Come on, Sully.
0: Do you know why I quit masturbating?
1: Why?
0: Because of the strip club bouncer.
1: Oh, dude.
0: That's a little crusty.
1: I don't like that one.
0: That's not a good masturbation joke. Ooh, everybody's so grossed out. Anyways, and this song would be playing, by the way.
1: Yeah, dude.
0: The strip club bouncer's like, your timing is impeccable. It's amazing what you're doing. Anyways, breaking the data down by gender, we found that among men, the number who weren't fapping at all, they call it fapping. What do you call it?
1: Yeah, fapping. You know,
0: can you say the blank the chicken, or is that not allowed on the radio?
1: Yeah. Choke the chicken.
0: Polishing the helmet, whatever they say.
1: Mm-hmm. Flogging the dolphin.
0: Yeah, flopping the dolphin. That's what it is.
1: Flop it.
0: So why are men, young adults, not masturbating? 3210941 if you want to jump in, fellas. An absence of desire initially struck us as the most intuitive answer. There might just be a lack of interest in sexual activity across the board.
1: Right.
0: The vast majority of respondents reported moderate to high levels of sexual desire, suggesting that low levels of masturbation weren't necessarily the product of low libido. So if the desire is still there, why avoid bopping the bishop? We don't have a definitive answer to that, but we do have a few hypotheses. Squirrel knuckles. First, self-pleasure has gotten a bum rap on social media. We've witnessed the rise of online movements like NoFap and No Nut November.
1: Right, which are, you need to be cleaning them pipes out.
0: Oh, there's like, your instance of, or your chance of, is it prostate cancer?
1: I think so, yeah.
0: Go way down in the fellas.
1: You got to clean it out, dude.
0: You got to clean the pipes out a little. You got to blow some air through the pipes. Male fitness and self-improvement influencers are increasingly touting the benefits of semen retention.
1: I'm sorry, what? No.
0: Semen? Look into my eyes.
1: No. I'm closing my eyes.
0: Semen retention.
1: It's worse, actually, when I close my eyes.
0: My hand is on your shoulder now, touching you, loving you, rubbing you. And there are repeated claims of porn-induced erectile dysfunction and clitoral desensitization from excessive vibrator use. I never had this problem when I was a kid. We just throw it in a sock and move on.
1: So I dated a chick before that. So she didn't. She was like a no toys chick because she went through a phase where she did use toys so much that she could not achieve orgasm at all without the use of one.
0: Oh wow!
1: So she had to stop altogether. Because she'd beat that thing up so much.
0: And then she got her sensitivity back. It came back eventually. Yeah. Interesting. You don't have to look far to find bold assertions about how self-pleasure may be hazardous to your health. There it is.
1: That's crazy.
0: In light of this, it could just be that some of this anti-masturbatory messaging, despite its lack of scientific support, is breaking through. Another possibility, Gen Z might not be the generation of sex positivity. Although we hear a lot about young adults' embrace of polyamory, queer identities, and kink, this is the same generation in which we're seeing the rise of trad wives, the rejection of hookup culture, and lying during surveys. No, and a growing discomfort with sex and nudity in mainstream media. See, Hugh Hefner ruined it all. I told you. I told you way back when. Don't be a jerk, man.
1: So weird.
0: So the takeaway is hard to ignore. Oh, I got a pop-up ad. Hang on. Oh wow,
1: dude!
0: That was
1: Do they have sex dreams?
0: Whatever the explanation. Takeaway: Gen Z isn't just having less sex; a lot of them are having less sex with themselves. That was a lot of gobbledygook there. And then there's a full survey. So there it is. And we're not going out. You know, you're on the games. There's definitely a movement of where people don't feel they're seen or don't know how to approach other people. It's like you're using your dogfighting skills. You know what I'm saying?
1: But they're not even interested at all.
0: Right, right. And then there's just complete lack. They're just shutting down.
1: So it's not about dating. It's not about any of that.
0: Are we evolving as a species?
1: Tim has a theory here. It's because our society has been saturated with sex and nudity. When something is more readily available, it's less appealing.
0: I don't disagree with that either.
1: I don't disagree with that at all.
0: Right.
1: At all. And I mean, it's just...
0: I mean, it comes at you all day, every day. I mean...
1: Right.
0: There is probably
1: without consent. Like without all over consent, the internet. Right. You're just like, right, God, right. I did not want to see titties. What the hell? You know, like, damn. I'm just trying to look up Chicken Catch Tori. What the hell's going on?
0: Me and my Gen X friends will pick up the slack and go pound one out after the show.
1: You know? But I wonder if are they having sex dreams? You know, like, is that even gone?
0: Yeah, interesting.
1: And, like, microplastics. Is it microplastics too? Is it hormones? Is it bad deodorant? What's happening?
0: I got a plastic fork in my penis and it don't work no more. Microplastics.
1: Ryan.
0: And do we care? I mean, I guess we're not populating the planet. Holy cow, we have a lot of problems. We seem to have a lot of problems.
1: Ryan goes, maybe it's because...
0: I mean, people don't even want to get married anymore.
1: Most of the girls that are in that age range dress like moms and wear their mom's clothes. Ryan, stop it.
0: I know. I had to force my wife to quit wearing mom pants. It was killing my erection.
1: I had to force my wife? That's always something you want to say. Jesus Christ, dude.
0: Well, I had to gently remind her that you don't need to pull pants up over your belly button. I know, it's a weird... We're going the wrong way. The pants are going the wrong way.
1: Anyways, I don't understand the grandma chic look either, but it's not for me, and I don't have to understand everything.
0: Yeah.
1: I don't need to understand.
0: Yeah, no, I could care less. It's just interesting compared to
1: it is
0: generational.
1: Right. Right. It is.
0: I don't think about it all the time, but are we just losing our natural horniness?
1: Well, I don't know. I don't know.
0: Because everybody wants to save money and just would rather think about their career because they're worried about the world. That's weird. If it's true, and maybe we're just hyper focused on because being in the business. By the business, I mean the industry. We're a little more exposed to it.
1: Well,
0: I don't seek it out, but it is everywhere.
1: Yeah. It's in your face, I mean, all the time.
0: I mean, we talk about it a lot. You know.
1: Fair.
0: But but I think it's fun to figure it out. I mean, I think it's fun to know why you're trying to figure out why you are the way you are. And that's why there's advice columns and to call-in shows and talk shows and books and
1: yeah,
0: all the things. I think it's the psyche is interesting to me. But not masturbating. That's a whole different out-of-body experience. That's really interesting. That's something I don't know about. So, and leave that to Gen Z, I guess.
1: I wish I had statistics from, like, you know, like 1850s to now.
0: But, I mean, if you're in a...
1: Like, where they do...
0: Yes.
1: You know what I'm saying?
0: Yes. But I mean,
1: how much were they masturbating
0: if you're some
1: throughout the generations?
0: It's true. I mean, yeah, did the colonials whack it?
1: You know?
0: Was Thomas Jefferson, you know?
1: Oh, yeah.
0: Fetch me my whacking cloth and bring me a loaf of bread.
1: You know he was. That's how we had so much clarity.
0: Wait a minute. Are those British red coats? Yeah. It's killing my erection.
1: Post-nut clarity, dude.
0: And then he wrote the Constitution.
1: F and A, dude.
0: All right. Well, there's something for you to... I'll let you ponder. I've pondered as much as I can ponder. I'm out of pondering.
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0: my God, I can't get enough. Autumn Kings and Gone, Gone, Gone. Johnny and the Beach, hello.
1: Play it again, John.
0: Give me a minute. Let me get these commercials out of the way.
1: Okay.
0: Thursdays after 6. Today, holy smokes, Brock. You know Brock.
1: I do. Do you know Brock, though?
0: Oh, not well enough.
1: No.
0: I'll tell you.
1: Well.
0: He's busy. When he's not doing teeth whitening endorsements.
1: Yeah.
0: He's doing, talking to artists about their new music.
1: Oh.
0: Like that. I'm Brock for Crest 3D White Strips.
1: Mm-hmm.
0: Yeah.
1: The weird thing is, though, he does those ads pantsless. I don't understand.
0: It's all part of the charm, man.
1: Yeah.
0: It's incredible.
1: So what's that got to do with it?
0: Well, you're about to find out because he's standing right outside the door.
1: Ah!
0: All right. What's today? 24th. Josh Mowry of Catch Your Breath is going to be on with the Brock Star. It's a little after 6 o'clock. Wow. He runs a pretty loose show. We don't just say after six on this show. We pinpoint when we're going to pull something off, but Brock will get to it sometime after six. If you want to check out Discover New Music with JJ.
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0: Hello, friends. So don't forget we had Adam in from One Barrel today, which was a hoot. Not only do we have this the six-pack available for you, Trixie's Liquor on East Wash. Look for the big orange arrow for awesomeness. One Barrel opening up that new tap room up in De Pere next spring. So that's going to be a lot of fun. Where the old Abbey's Bar was. Have you ever been there before?
1: No.
0: Great old sports bar on the way to a Packer game. But
1: no.
0: Kind of neat. It's going to be that same area. So, or the exact same area. Where the Abbey was. So that'll be kind of fun. But pick up your One Barrel six pack. We got all the hits from One Barrel are in that baby, and that's on sale right now at Trixie's Liquor on East Wash.
1: Oh my gosh.
0: Huh? How about it?
1: It's just wonderful.
0: Love the rosé. Yeah, if you've never had their ciders, I mean, award winning. I mean, some of the best in the country, probably. If not the best. All right, what are we doing tomorrow?
1: Tomorrow is Big Hair Friday, FUTEL Monday. It's National One Hit Wonder Day.
0: Ooh. Yeah. That's most of the Big Hair Hour.
1: it kind of ties in, doesn't it?
0: Yeah, sadly.
1: So I figured we could roll those in together.
0: All right, that'll be kind of fun.
1: Figure some things out. I do have a coffee break tomorrow.
0: Excellent.
1: So.
0: Do they know?
1: They know. Right. They always know. I don't just show up to your work.
0: It kind of feels like you do sometimes.
1: That would be weird.
0: All right.
1: Hey, I want everyone to know, too. We opened up the coffee break. So up until this point, it's only been on Fridays. But we're opening it up to you for you to pick a day and time. Mm. So go ahead and hop on to WJJ.com. And if you, in the past, maybe you submitted for your job and you're like, oh, I can't do Friday.
0: Yeah, there's some part-timers out there. So.
1: Sure. So go ahead and hop on WJJO.com and give it another try. And maybe we can arrange something that's a little more convenient for you.
0: I'm going to put in for one so we can have one here in the studio, just privately. That'll be kind of fun.
1: I don't think I'm going to pick you.
0: All right. Here's Norm McDonald. It's your last laugh on JHL.
21: Bought a dog recently. Man, they're expensive, these dogs. But I tell you, go to this dog store, you know, and a guy in a salesman, a dog store, a typical salesman, dog store salesman, tries to sell me the most expensive dog in the store, you know, big $600 dog, big giant. It was a pit bull dog. You ever seen him? $600. And I was looking to pay maybe, you know, a buck or something like that. $2. That was my ceiling, $2. So the guy says, no, he's why you buy this pit bull. He says, this will protect your valuables. And I don't have anything very valuable. You know, I buy the pit bull. That would be the most valuable thing I own, you know. I have to buy something to protect it then, you know. I'd be out shopping for Wolverines the next day there somewhere, you know. It's pit bulls, you know, they kill you, those dogs. You just rip your throat out. I want a dog to do things for, like, fetch my slippers. That's what's good about a dog, you know. Pitbull won't just say, hey, Pitbull, fetch my slippers there. Pitbull go, hey, I could kill you, buddy. What the hell? I fetch people. That's all I fetch. I can fetch you a guy. That's the best I could do for you there.
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2: Hey, I'm Randy Hawk from 94.1 JJO. It's that time of year. There's so much stuff going on, right? 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
1: Hey, I'm Randy Hawk from 94.1 JJO. It's that time of year. There's so much stuff going on, right? Kids back in school, kids away at college. All your sports teams are playing at once. This one making it to the playoffs, just going to get the season started. You're distracted. 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

94.1 JJO. Chris Motionless from Motionless and White will be on Hard Drive XL with Lou Brutus every single night next week. He's also on the weekend show this Sunday, from 10 to noon. And his band Motionless in White will be at the Pfizer Forum soon. 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
2: It was started right here in Madison, Wisconsin. Demos and what have you at Smart Studios over on East Wash. It went on to become one of the biggest albums and one of the largest music movements of all time. Today marks the anniversary this day in the 90s for the release of Nirvana, Nevermind, on the 90s at noon.

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Madison Sour Rock 94.1 JJO. Initial recording started at Smart Studios in May and June of 91. The album came out on this day, also in 91. That's a fast turnaround, man, for Nirvana's Nevermind. This day in the 90s on the 90s at noon.

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10: 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Also this day in 91, the Red Hot Chili Peppers released Blood Sugar Sex Magic. How does that fit into Madison? The first date of the tour for that record was right here in Madison, Wisconsin.

Madison Sal Rock, 94.1 JJO, on what is obviously one of the greatest dates ever to release records. Nirvana, Nevermind, Red Hot Chili Peppers, Blood Sugar Sex Magik. Well, why not also have AC/DC's Rage the Edge out on that date and Rust in Peace from Megadeth? We'll celebrate the Megadeth, then Aranda Takes Care of Rockstar, Mandatory Metallica on JJO.

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7: Hey, I'm Randy Hawk from 94.1 JJO. It's that time of year. There's so much stuff going on, right? Kids back in school, kids away at college. All your sports teams are playing at once. 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You're distracted. 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
12: Weather. It's out there.
13: Mainly cloudy this afternoon with highs around 67. East winds 5 to 10 miles per hour. Slight chance for showers tonight. Lows around 57. Cloudy skies. Slight chance for showers tomorrow. Highs around 67. I'm weatherology meteorologist Paul Trombley. Right now, 65.
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JJO.

JJO, October 23rd, From the Dark, the new Tony Iommi album will be available everywhere. Off of his latest is this song, World Alone, new Tony Iommi, JJO.

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When the love is gone on JJO. 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

Madison, Solid Rock 94.1, JJO, new after two. Music from Saliva. We'll get to the latest from Avatar, Frequent Rockers, details on what's coming up on the auction and prize pool. Also, checking in on our furry friends. After two, JJO.

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17: 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It's the 43rd annual, and they're going to have a blast. 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They're going to be out there from 11 to 1. The Foo Foo Dolls will be out there. There's a beer tent, games. 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

Madison's concert leader, 94.1 JJO, bringing Avatar, Limp Bizkit, and Metallica to the Camp Randall. 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

Madison's concert leader, 94.1 JJO, bringing Metallica to Camp Randall. Frequent Rockers pre-sale is happening right now. 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It's Skillet and their latest, Scream. JJO. I wanna-

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3: Terrible.
2: Immediately
1: hello,
2: no.
1: Hello, governor.
2: I don't worry about you. You know what? Are you drunk right now?
1: No.
2: Because for some reason
1: drunk,
2: when women...
1: Drunk on life.
2: Yeah, drunk on life. What is wrong with you today? No, for some reason women... And I'm sorry, ladies, I'm lumping you all together. You get a little alcohol in your system, and for some reason...
1: Oh, I love an accent.
2: You just start doing accents, and it's awful. It just...
1: I used to do them terribly in college. Like, my...
2: Get a little alcohol in your system, and for some reason...
1: Oh, I love an accent.
2: You just start doing accents, and it's awful. It just...
1: I used to do them terribly in college. Like, in my 20s, I don't know why... I don't know how people put up with me.
2: All you women.
1: There was

0: But now exacerbate it because you're drunk. And oh, yeah. No more. Stop it. All right.
1: Not drunk.
0: We're going to lose our tens of listeners. That's right. More alarming. All right. Anyway, horrible accents aside, I'm ready for a Thursday, man. Mm-hmm. We got a lot of fun stuff on the way. Get you one step closer to that beautiful, beautiful weekend. So let's get to it right now. Let's get back to the music. It's Brock and Kiki on JJO.

0: It's National One Hit Wonder Day, and we'll have F You Till Monday.
1: Yeah, we got some big hair, and we'll talk about the new robot army. See, I thought the Terminator was supposed to be a warning, not the actual thing. It's all tomorrow on the JJO Morning Show.

Madison, Solid Rock, 94.1 JJO. Brock, Kiki, here we go. Thursday, man, we got some good, great stuff lined up for you. Coming up, we got your stupid quickies. We got your dumb vocabulary. Shower thoughts on a Thursday. We're going to talk two-hour lunches and selfies. Man, so much. Oh, and even better, little the cherry on the top of this delicious sundae. That's right. It's a delicious sundae. We got brand new Discover New Music. Joining me today, Josh Mowry of Catch Your Breath. Excited to share that with you in the 6 o'clock hour. So all in all, pretty good little Thursday for you. All right, let's get back to the music. It's Brock and Kiki on JJO.

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18: 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My goodness, that was more than we needed to do. Website, we overshot. We outkicked our coverage on that one, okay? Anyway, it's only right here on JJO.

0: go anywhere. Stupid quickies on the way. Very stupid, very quick. We are talking antidepressants.
1: Okay.
0: Human robot fight. Human versus robot fight. And LOL. LOL. Thought it was really funny. All that and more coming up. It's Brock and Kiki.

0: Madison, Solid Rock, 94.1 JJO. All right, let's do it. Stupid quickies. Let's kick it off with this. Researchers at the Tokyo University of Science found that tiny amounts of antidepressants like Prozac, Lexapro, and Cymbalta can interfere with brain proteins in fish. The concerning part is the concentration needed to cause those effects in the lab are similar to the levels already found in rivers and streams around the world. So long story short, basically, Kiki, is these molecules from the antidepressants, they are in our urine, which then ends up our waste, which ends up in the water stream. Uh-huh. And now it's affecting the fish. Much like, do you remember the cocaine sharks we talked about?
1: Oh, yeah.
0: Because all this cocaine by smugglers is getting dumped into the water. Sharks are eating it. And now we got cocaine sharks and sad fish.
1: And cocaine bears.
0: And cocaine bears. actually, no, they wouldn't be sad fish because they're on antidepressants. They probably feel... they feel nothing.
1: They feel light as a cloud.
0: I feel pretty good,
1: floating
0: actually.
1: Around.
0: At one sad fish, I guess, you know, got a brighter outlook on life. So, but anyway, yeah, we're just, you know, we're horrible for the humans, are horrible for the environment. That's what it is. Hey, what about this? Can humans beat a robot in a fight? Maybe. An influencer went toe-to-toe with a Terminator-esque robot during a boxing match in San Francisco. Not looking good for us. I watched this video. The robot is a little awkward, but the kicks, like he launched the guy into the wall of the ring in the octagon.
1: Yeah, I would assume that, yeah, they would be very strong.
0: Yeah.
1: But the thing is, I feel like you can still out quick them.
0: For now. So that's the thing. It's like the guy got in and he kind of like the robot was like, and you know, kind of. But right. When the robot had a chance, he straight up like Hadoukened this guy.
1: Yeah.
0: And that's the scary part. And the guy really did very little damage to the robot, if any.
1: Mm-hmm.
0: So good news. We're teaching him how to fight. That's great. That's great.
1: The bad news.
0: Bad
1: actually.
0: News is. It. So anyway, long story short, we're screwed. That's the point of that story.
1: If you can push them over, I've seen them get stuck a lot on their stomachs.
0: That's going to end so soon.
1: It's so awkward.
0: We can enjoy that now. That will not be the case in a few years. Okay. After watching this video, we're dead. Lastly, another day, another thing that can trigger Gen Z. First, it was the thumbs up emoji. Now Gen Zers are asking millennials to stop adding LOL or haha to the end of every text because it's coming across as passive aggressive and not the way to sign off properly.
1: This is old news. They've been trying to tell us what to do with
0: it. I guess LOL, but what's wrong with LOL, Gen Z? Why does everything trigger you?
1: It's a little chuckle at the end.
0: Yeah. If I was having a conversation with you and I said something funny or we were having a good time and I wasn't showing joy and laughing, that would be weird.
1: Yeah, that's showing that we're laughing.
0: Just in our... I am laughing out loud.
1: Literally, laughing out. It's LOL.
0: I'm LOLing and I want to share that with you.
1: Now they're trying to take our joy.
0: They're just... Gen Z... everything is a trigger.
1: Leave us alone.
0: Just leave us alone. LOL. God. Remember, back to our story yesterday. They just need to snap one off and relax.
1: Yeah.
0: And LOL a little bit. LMAFO a little bit, okay? All right. That is your stupid quickies for a Thursday. We'll be back with more. It's Brock and Kiki.

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3: 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Hour number two on the way. Coming up, we're going to talk Wham Bam Tailgate Jam. So excited about our next outing with Bucky. And I got a fun little fact, an unnecessary opinion about selfies. More specifically, the first selfie ever taken. Yeah. Check it out. Let's take a selfie. Anyway, a ton of great music as well in the mix. So stick around. It's Brock and Kiki on JJO.

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Well, don't forget, you have a say in every single song we play here on JJO, 1 through 5. 5 being the best, M for more, L for less, like this next one. Tell us what you think.

Madison, Solid Rock, 94.1 JJO. Well, look, if you love football and you love tailgating, boy, do we got you covered, man. Wham, bam, tailgate jam coming up. I'm going to give you all the details in just a few. It's Brock and Kiki on JJO.

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We're taking on Michigan State, and by we, I mean the very talented athletic players for UW-Madison. Not us. 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
2: Starting off with an accident on southbound Stoughton Road at East Broadway. 3990 North slow at the Beltline and between 94 and 151. Pockets of congestion on the eastbound Beltline between the bridge and John Nolan. Westbound slow at Seminole Highway. Flom Road may still be closed between Stoughton Road and Monona Drive because of an earlier accident. Brake lights in the construction zone on John Nolan and the usual traffic light and construction congestion downtown on East Wash Capitol Square and campus. With your JJO traffic, I'm Stacy Kay.
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7: right, coming up, fact and opinion. If you love facts, oh, this is the thing for you. If you love opinions, you're going to have the best time of your life, okay? You're going to be like, this is the greatest moment ever. A fact and opinion, both things I love. I think I'm going to do, yeah, I got a good one about selfies.
8: Okay.
7: The first selfie ever. Anyway, fact and opinion on the way. It's Brock and Kiki.

0: once is never enough. Here's all the crap you missed. The afternoon dump of news. 94.1 JJO.
1: From the first stall of the JJO News Center, I'm Biatch. Today is National Punctuation Day. Exclamation point. Now, today we might take for granted the little dots, slashes, and spaces that turn a string of unintelligible letters into a compelling story. Ancient cultures had to make do without. Most early languages were purely verbal and punctuation wasn't necessary. The earliest known document featuring punctuation is the Mesha Stele from 900 BC. The next civilization to start to develop rudimentary punctuation was the Greeks in 200 BC. It wasn't until the Bible began to be printed en masse that punctuation spread to other civilizations. Bible printing was widespread between 400 and 800 AD, and punctuation was necessary so that those who read the text aloud knew where to pause and place emphasis. In the 1400s, a huge shift came with the printing press, which spurred the need for a more unified punctuation system. While punctuation as a single system hasn't changed too much since the old days, marks and symbols have gradually gained and lost meaning. Of course, you think about the pound sign, now the hashtag, and the at symbol took on a whole new meaning. I got some fun little facts here. Now, today, obviously, when we are asking somebody a question and writing it down, we use the question mark, right? But in Latin, they would write out the word quaestio to indicate that it was a question. And I just freaking love that. I mentioned earlier the pound sign or the hashtag. The official name for the pound sign is Octothorpe. So there you go. Save that one for trivia night. Octothorpe. And back to the at sign. We call it, you know, the at sign or at mark or simply at. But across the globe, its name varies widely. In Israel, they call it a strudel, maybe because it looks kind of like a little pastry, a little cinnamon roll. And in Russia, it's a little dog. That's kind of neat, isn't it? Happy National Punctuation Day.
0: The Afternoon Dump, 94.1 JJO.

0: All right, here we go. Fact and opinion time. A cool fact, man. This has to do with selfies. Let's take a selfie. Actually, if you take a selfie with someone else, it's not just a selfie, because it's not just yourself. It's an usie. It's a us's. Let's take a us's.
1: Okay.
0: It's not just yourself.
1: Let's work on that.
0: I like that. That'll catch. Anyway, the first selfie was taken in 1839. A guy in Philadelphia named Robert Cornelius, great last name, took a self-portrait while he was experimenting with a new camera. Mm. 1839. He probably had to stand there forever.
1: Yeah.
0: Those cameras were slow. I still don't understand photography. I don't get how...
1: How it captures,
0: right.
1: And prints it.
0: Well, okay, here's digital photography. Absolutely, because I get it. It's imprinted. I mean, I don't get how it works. But I'm saying like classic, like film exposure photography. Mm-hmm. I don't understand how any of that works.
1: How it transfers.
0: And how someone figured that out, too. Some guy was like, no, I know. Right?
1: The ingenuity.
0: God, they were so, we so always smart. Like to think they were
1: dumb.
0: They
1: had a lot more things. I feel like they had a lot more time.
0: That's true.
1: I think we'd be smarter and more.
0: If we weren't just looking at our phones.
1: Yeah, if we were more busy just doing like mindless stuff.
0: That's true. That's what I've always said. Everyone thinks aliens built the pyramids. I'm like, no, they just didn't have anything else to do.
1: Yeah, that's what they worked all day.
0: All
1: there was
0: day?
1: Nothing else. There was no entertainment besides those gladiator days or whatever, or the Olympia.
0: Clearly you can tell we're history buffs over here.
1: I know I'm in the wrong era here. I just mean in general. There's chariot rides and, you know.
0: There's other things. To do.
1: Every once in a while, but otherwise, your day was just working
0: and you just
1: coming up with stuff.
0: Time to figure stuff out, like the Wright brothers. It's like they didn't have TikTok to distract them. They're like, no, you want to see if we can fly? Check it out.
1: They're bored.
0: Let's build a plane. What's a plane?
1: We're gonna figure it out. Bored more often.
0: We're gonna have some cool stuff.
1: We gotta get some cool stuff back out there.
0: I do want to end with this. Just a little side note on this. The crazy thing was he was doing duck lips when he took this.
1: Oh, stop it!
0: First recorded duck lip selfie. He was actually holding it up and looking up at the camera.
1: Oh boy,
0: doing the duck lips. Robert Cornelius. The founding father of duck lip selfies. All right, there you go. That is your fact and opinion for a Thursday. We'll be back with more. It's Brock and Kiki.

0: 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Because we love football.
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1: Weather. It's out there.
3: Lows around 56 tonight under cloudy skies with a slight chance for showers. East winds around 5 miles per hour. Cloudy tomorrow. Daytime highs approaching 68. Lows dip down to about 49 tomorrow night. Partly cloudy skies. I'm weatherology meteorologist Paul Trombley. Currently 68.
16: 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We got your dumb vocabulary themed. We got a new theme we're going to go with, so I'm pretty excited about that. And 2-hour lunches, which I think is something we can all get behind. As always, of course, all the best music. It's Brock and Kiki on JJO.

Madison, Solid Rock, 94.1 JJO. Well, don't forget, if you're looking for something to do this weekend, hell, you're looking for something to do today. 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

0: to this one. It is going to be a themed one. And I got the idea from a comedian who said this, and I can't use that one because it's on the racist side. Playfully racist. I did, you know, not terrible. But long story short, it'll make more sense. But I got a theme dumb vocabulary, and I think it'll carry into next week.
1: Okay.
0: Because we started it later on in the week. So it's anyway, dumb vocabulary coming up. Way too long of an explanation. It's Brock and Kiki. We'll be back.

0: It's National One Hit Wonder Day, and we'll have F You Till Monday.
1: Yeah, we got some big hair, and we'll talk about the new robot army. See, I thought the Terminator was supposed to be a warning, not the actual thing. It's all tomorrow on the JJO Morning Show.

0: 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Well, let's get smart with our dumb vocabulary.
1: Just when I think you couldn't possibly be any dumber, you go and do something like this.
0: Your dumb vocabulary for today, and again, a themed one, and I think we'll go with this theme for the rest of this week, possibly into the first part of next week, but it's horror-themed. And I heard a comedian say a really funny kind of dumb vocabulary-esque word. I can't repeat that one on here.
2: Okay.
0: Just it's not radio-friendly. Mm-hmm. It had to do with people of Asian descent and then obviously of loose morals, whatever. So, but our whore-themed dumb vocabulary. Horganization.
2: Oh, boy. Horganization.
0: Horganization.
2: Organizing the people you're sleeping with?
0: Not a bad guess. So like I gotta do some organizing this weekend.
2: Yeah, you gotta Who's in rotation?
0: Who's in rotation? I gotta.
2: Who did I hang out with last? Just keep it organized.
0: Organizing your horse.
2: Yeah.
0: Very good guess. Incorrect, okay. Kiki. I think you know what that could be a sub definition. You know,
2: it's just a group of. It's just a group of promiscuous people.
0: Bingo. All right. Yay. It's just a group. Friends, more than likely.
2: Yeah.
0: Man, woman, everything in between, but obviously of looser morals.
2: Yeah.
0: More promiscuity.
2: Yeah.
0: And yeah, they're just out and about, just
2: all together as an organization.
0: Yeah. Like, hey, bartender, could you send a round of shots to that organization over there? Tell them it's from the guy at the end of the bar.
2: Yes.
0: Usually it's a group of ladies.
2: Ready to mingle.
0: Ready to mingle, all right? And I'm sure, Kiki, you have a group, a sect of your girlfriends mm-hmm. that are your organization.
2: Yeah.
0: And you know that, like, okay, these are the girls.
2: Yeah, when we were single, you know, yeah, sure, we were a organization. Mm-hmm. We were ready to make out with anybody.
0: Crazy.
2: Yeah.
0: So, all right, well, there you go. Let's get it organized, okay?
2: Organized.
0: Yeah, let's get it organized. All right, that is your dumb vocabulary for a Thursday. We'll be back with more. It's Brock and Kiki.

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2: 3990 North, slow at the Beltline and between 94 and 151. Starting to clear out on the eastbound Beltline, westbound still slow at Todd Drive and Seminole Highway. Brake lights in the construction zone on John Nolan and northbound Park Street at Fish Hatch. But no crashes or delays. Just traffic lighting construction congestion downtown on East Wash Capitol Square and campus. With your JJO traffic, I'm Stacy Kay.
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13: Well, coming up, something I can definitely get behind, and by that I mean I've done it multiple times. Two-hour lunches, acceptable or not? Well, one CEO... really getting the conversation going online.
14: That's too long.
13: What 2 hours.
14: You can't expect me to take 2 hours off and get back into work. If I'm taking 2 hours, two is going to be 3, 4.
13: That's
14: five.
13: Done. The day's over.
14: I'm done for the
13: day's
14: day.
13: Over.
14: 30 minutes, 45 maybe.
13: Well, there's a CEO, a business owner who made a video and it's gone viral and it's got people talking about lunch length. So we're going to get into it. It's Brock and Kiki. Stick around.

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0: All we ask is, please, do not bite down. 94.1 JJ.

0: you want a two-hour lunch break? Well, this boss says go for it. A business owner has gone viral after saying he doesn't care how long employees take for lunch as long as the work gets done, customers are taken care of, and nobody is leaving extra work for their teammates. No. He said some employees occasionally take lunch breaks that last up to 2 hours, whether to spend time with a visiting family member, just to recharge after a rough morning. His view is that most workers naturally make up the time by working through lunch on another day, staying late when needed, pitching it elsewhere, yada, yada, yada. He also argued that companies are often quick to track every minute an employee spends on break while ignoring the extra time employees give back through skipped lunches and the things previously mentioned.
1: Amen.
0: The video struck a nerve online with thousands of commenters praising the approach. Many said employees tend to be more productive when they're treated like adults instead of being micromanaged.
1: Oh, 100%. So, when I've had assistants, I'm like, I don't even care where you are, what you're doing.
0: If the work's
1: done, I don't need any updates. As long as the work gets done, I have no questions. I don't care. She literally would go to Florida and sit by the beach and work, and I don't care.
0: The work's done.
1: She got it done. So, she was awesome. And then she went on vacation.
0: You know what? And she was a great employee, wasn't she?
1: She was amazing.
0: Yeah. And I've said this before. Clearly, if our bosses are listening, this is not directed towards them. I would never, I would never say this about them. But I think during the pandemic, a lot of bosses, CEOs, managers, the light was showing on them that their only job is to Bill Lumberg around the office and make sure that's not a job. Just walk around. Did you do the TPS reports? And so that's why anyone who disagrees with that, as long as the work is getting done, what's the big whoop? Yeah. That's because their only job was to micromanage, which does not work. Does not work. Now, here's my take, Kiki. I like just getting everything done and then leave. I would rather just work my 8 hours.
1: Yeah, I don't want to split it up.
0: No, no.
1: I'm the same. 2 hours wouldn't work for me. I usually eat and work at the same time.
0: Honestly, even an hour for me. I'm like, that's too much. No, I want to get it done so I can get out of here.
1: Yep.
0: Also, too, because if I take an hour lunch, there's a beer involved, okay? And once that beer...
1: Now we're day drinking.
0: Right. That beer hits my lips and immediately I go, I'm not going back to work. No. I all of a sudden just came down with a stomach bug.
1: Yeah.
0: That's why I got to power through. Yeah. Eye on the prize and then get her done. And get out of there. So anyway, just, hey, is the work done?
1: Yeah, if you can't trust your employees, you ain't got the right employees.
0: Is the work done?
1: Let's get the work done. Let them do it.
0: Then shut up. All right.
1: Yeah.
0: All right.
1: Yep.
0: Let me drink my lunch beer in peace. There's a new guy I've been following, and all he does is he's sitting in his car. He's got like a big mustache and a mullet. And he's like, hey, you know why your day's bad? Because you're not down in lunch beers. And he's got a tall beer, just a tall boy. He's like, that's why your day sucks. And he just, that's my guy right there.
1: Yeah.
0: That's my guy.
1: That's you.
0: That's me. He's my spirit animal. All right. We're going to be back with more. It's Brock and Kiki.

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9: Weather. It's out there.
10: Lows around 56 tonight under cloudy skies with a slight chance for showers. East winds around 5 miles per hour. Cloudy tomorrow. Daytime highs approaching 68. Lows dip down to about 49 tomorrow night. Partly cloudy skies. I'm weatherology meteorologist Paul Trombley. Currently 70.
11: 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JJO, we are everywhere. Final hour on the way. We got your shower thoughts coming up. We got brand new Discover New Music with Catch Your Breath and much more. So hang out. It's Brock and Kiki on JJO.

away from me. It's falling away from me. It's falling away from me.

AJO. Well, don't forget to go pick up your very own Johnny and D morning show coffee. That's right. It's called Poor Judgment, and it's a fun little play on words. But we're very proud of it. P-O-U-R. And obviously it works out because Johnny and D have very poor judgment. And honestly, you have poor judgment for listening. That's kind of on you. Anyway, you can get your very own morning show coffee right now. Prem Meats in Spring Green, Eastside Inc. in Madison, Mojo Joe Coffee in Mount Horb, and Beach House Lashes in Sun Prairie, or order at WJJO.com or in the JJO app from Johnny and D, from JJO, and Brew Ha Ha Roasters. 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

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Well, don't go anywhere because we are going to blow your mind. Boom! Clean out of your skull. That's right. Shower thoughts on the way. The deepest, most mind-bendingest thoughts you've ever heard. And it's on the way. It's Brock and Kiki on JJO.

0: Madison, Solid Rock 94.1 JJO. All right, let's blow some minds with the greatest bit in all of afternoon radio. Shower thoughts. Gravel is just big sand.
1: Oh, yeah.
0: That's a good one. Oh, and it's funny to me. Yeah, big sand over there. You mean gravel? Tomato, tomato.
1: Some fat sand
0: some
1: over there.
0: Some thick sand. Look at that thick sand.
1: A cavity search is very different depending on where you're at. Like on the body?
0: No, if let's say you're

0: you're at the dentist, that cavity search is different than...
1: That's what I mean.
0: The TSA.
1: Right.
0: And you had something suspicious in your bag, that cavity search, wildly different.
1: Yeah.
0: I say two fingers, better make it three.
1: Gross.
0: Pretending to use a jump rope for a workout is just as effective as using one. If I get snuffed out, it's because Big Jump Rope found out that I let out their secret. You don't need the jump rope. You can just do the little...
1: Yeah, that's true.
0: Think about it. They got us all scammed. You buy a jump rope, you just got hosed, man.
1: Stubbing a toe is BDSM for people with foot fetishes. Oh. That's so weird. Yeah.
0: Hit that nightstand with your big toe. Hit it. Oh, yeah, it's dark in that room. There's a coffee table. It'd be a shame. Oh, God, yeah. Jeez. Hit that big toe on that 60-foot. And I'm done. And I'm done. What's what? I think pinky toe is worse. The little piggy.
1: Yeah.
0: The little piggy. Well, actually,
1: it's the weakest of the toes.
0: Here's the question. Is the little pig, do you start at the big toe or you start at, no, you start at the pinky, right? This little piggy went to market?
1: No.
0: You start at the big toe?
1: Big toe. Yeah. Because then the last one's a little one. It goes, wee, wee, wee.
0: Wee, wee, wee, wee, wee, wee. Right now, there's someone that is almost climaxed because of this break. Oh, talking about the little toe. Oh, that nail's going to be all black.
1: Stop
0: and blue.
1: It.
0: Sexy. Oh, my God.
1: Gross.
2: Whoa. 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Do you want my head to explode in the name of all that is good and decent? No more for today!

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3: 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Josh Mowry of Catch Your Breath joining me. Had a great chat with him. Excited to share it with you. And it's on in just a little bit. And awesome Catch Your Breath music. New rock for you. All right, that's coming up. It's Brock and Kiki on JJL.

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2: 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Our guest this week is Josh Mowry of Catch Your Breath talking to us about the new release, Not Broken Enough.

0: All right. Well, joining me, Josh Mowry. Did I get that last Mowry? Did I get that right? Nailed it?
1: You did. You did say that right. Awesome. That's actually, it's rare that someone does.
0: More. I was thinking Mo, but then I'm like, nah, that wouldn't make sense. Anyway, Josh Mowry, you know him better as the lead singer of Catch Your Breath, joining me today to talk their new album, Not Broken Enough, officially dropping on August 28th. I do have to say, because before we started, you said, hey, hold on, let me get my coffee. How do you take your coffee, Josh? Are you a coffee black kind of guy? What do you got in the cup there?
1: So right now I'm in Canada. So we got a Keurig with the Tim Hortons hazelnut coffee, and I just put a little bit of honey in it just to cut the bitter.
0: Oh, very, very nice. Yeah, God, they love their Tim Hortons up there. It's good. It is good coffee. I finally, at the age that I'm at in my life, have stopped buying cheap coffee, and my wife and I doing nothing but Costa Rican coffee, and it's just, oh, man. It's starting your day off with a good cup of that. You don't need a lot in there. Sometimes a little maple syrup, maybe just a dash of whatever. But it's good stuff. It's good stuff.
1: I forgot the name of a company I used to go through where they would you could do a coffee subscription, and you would tell them like what kind of coffees you like, and then they would send you coffee from all over the world, but like a new one every month.
0: That's awesome.
1: Incredible.
0: I might have to try that. I used to be a monster energy drink in the morning, and now it's like, no, I've grown up and really really expanded.
1: They're so bad for you.
0: I know, right? Yeah, I'm so dumb in my 20s. That's what it is. Well, anyway, coffee in us. We're caffeinated. We're ready to go. Josh, I want to hit you with kind of my big question, and there it's the scenic route into the answer I want to get to, but I want to break down the band's journey and the approach to this latest record, Not Broken Enough, because I think it's interesting, especially bands like yours, like Catch Your Breath, because you guys are coming up in this digital world where everything is consumed digitally or mostly digitally. You don't need that typical 12-track record to be successful. So we saw that with you guys. You came out, you formed in 2017. You started doing these non-record singles, music videos. Mm-hmm. That got the attention. You got the record deal. And then you made your debut record, Shame on Me. All right?
1: Yeah.
0: Then you see more success. So what I want to know is, with all that said, how did you guys approach Not Broken Enough compared to maybe those early days and then even that very first record? Because now you've been in it. You've seen both sides of the coin. So I want to know what's maybe different in this record's approach.
1: Yes. This record, we just kind of went in and we knew what we wanted to do, right? Like the first one, we were, for all intents and purposes, we were a local band that wrote a song that really hit it off.
0: Yep.
1: And when we went into writing the first album, we weren't quite sure exactly where our lane was, because when I got in this band, I was focusing on sounding like the first singer, and then we did our Criminal single, and I sang like myself for the first time, and then we went and did Shame on Me, and we were like the song, the single,
0: yeah,
1: and we were like, man, like we really have something like with this sound, but like, me and Teddy were both kind of like, this is a little still too like radio rocky. Like we want more pop influence. So we went to Vegas and wrote Dial Tone with our good buddy, Curtis Martin.
0: Mm-hmm.
1: And that's when everything changed for us. Like we were really still trying to figure things out at that point.
0: Yeah.
1: But sometimes that's not how life happens. Sometimes there are good surprises, right? Yeah. That you're not ready for, that you just have to answer the call for.
0: Right.
1: So we thought, what better way to follow up Dial Tone than to go right back to Curtis and do an entire album with him now? Let's go do a whole album. Sure, let's have fun. A lot of that was really, at times we were sitting there and we would be like, do you want to write a song like this maybe? Or like try this?
0: Right.
1: Or we'll do that, you know? And we were just throwing things at the wall. And then we started performing things, we started working things out of our live performance that either weren't successful, or like when we played it live, we were just like, this feels awkward. We don't really like this. It's not how we thought it would be. And then we went into the second album with like a direct mindset of this is Catch Your Breath sound, but we wanted to mature it, make it darker, and kind of really, for me, I wanted to hone in on like what exactly our heavy sound was, because I don't think that we really hashed that out in the first album.
0: Yeah.
1: So I think we hashed out like where we want to be when we do like lighter, heartbroken songs, you know, and then like more straight and narrow, catch your breath songs like Lost.
0: Mm-hmm.
1: And then when we wanted to do heavier songs, Blood Money came out. And I really thought that that Blood Money was a big step up in that category. Yeah. Everything else seemed to kind of fall in line just so perfectly, you know.

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0: Josh, I'm really excited for you guys and excited for what's next. I know you're busy on the road right now supporting the record, but again, not broken enough. Catch your breath. It's out, and I'm sure we're going to see a lot from these young guys over the next hopefully 10 years, 20. Well, how many you got in you?
1: We got 30 in us.
0: You got the beautiful. It's honestly, Stones are the only ones that can do 60. That's ridiculous, man. It's insane.
1: Catch me looking like Iggy Pop in the next 30 years.
0: All right. Well, hey, we're going to do rapid fire, and then I'm going to get you out of here. There's no wrong answers. Let's start simple, or at least okay. I think simple. Riff first or lyric first?
1: Riff.
0: Riff. Very nice. Whistle solo in Winds of Change or Patience?
1: Patience.
0: Billy Corgan or Billy Idol?
1: Billy Idol.
0: Choco Taco or Flintstone Push Pop?
1: Choco Taco.
0: My man. I was so bummed when they stopped making those. Would you rather see Bigfoot or the Loch Ness Monster?
1: Bigfoot.
0: Bigfoot. Side note, because you guys spend a lot of time on the road. Have you ever felt like you've had any kind of Bigfoot? Like maybe you're in Oregon or Washington State and you're in the woods in the van?
1: No. We get creeped out driving through Pennsylvania at night. It just feels like a horror movie.
0: Everyone should get creeped out driving through Pennsylvania. It's a weird place, man. It's a weird place. Yeah,
1: it's real scary at night, especially in those mountains. And then in between Reno and Vegas, our van broke down once. That was pretty scary.
0: Like in the middle, just some really desert cold road right there. Oh, my God.
1: It was like literally nowhere.
0: Just waiting. El Chupacabra, I think, is in that area. He comes up from down south. All right, last one. Would you rather take a Chuck Norris roundhouse at 100% power or a Mike Tyson punch at 50% power?
1: Mike Tyson punch at 50% power.
0: I mean, either way.
1: Have you seen what Walker, Texas Ranger does to people? I
0: tell you what, a boot to the chin and some action jeans. Either way, you're going to end up in the hospital. Either one.
1: And it's Mike Tyson now? Yeah. Like old Tyson? Oh, yeah, for sure. 50% Tyson.
0: Still, though, did you see him? He's still huge. When he fought Logan Paul, I'm like, that's not natural. He's a pit bull. It's crazy. Anyway.
1: Well, yeah, but he said he doesn't have that dog in him anymore.
0: Oh, my God. Tell you what, I'm not gonna test it. That's what I'm going to do. I'll let you do it.
1: You don't want to wake that dog up. Yeah.
0: Hey, thank you for humoring me. More importantly, Josh, thank you for talking new music. Catch your breath. Not broken enough. It was a real pleasure, man. Thank you.
1: Thank you so much for having me, brother.
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13: 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All right, quitting time. Get out of here. Before we go, let's take a quick look back at what we learned on the show. First thing we learned is, oh, we're definitely going to be killed by robots. It's going to, after watching that human fight a robot and get leg kicked into the wall, it's just a matter of time. It's a matter of time.
14: Are we going to have to go off grid eventually?
13: I think so.
14: Detach from technology.
13: We're going to have to. Yeah.
14: When these AI agents just start doing their own thing.
13: I told you we're going to be living in tunnels, eating rats.
15: While the robots search for us above ground.
14: I saw this online free homesteading skill class. It's like a week long.
15: Yeah.
14: I think I might do it.
15: Give it a shot.
14: I'm going to give it a shot.
15: Something.
14: It might be life or death.
15: We're going to have to grow our own food if the robots take
14: and
15: over.
14: And I'm not that great at it.
15: No.
14: We can't live off of the four tomatoes I grew this year.
15: No. We can't.
14: Cannot do that.
15: And they were cherry tomatoes, too. We will starve
14: to death. And I overcrowded my carrots, so they're literally like the size of toothpicks.
15: Don't worry.
14: The hunger won't last.
15: The starvation will get us before the robots will.
14: Yeah, that's true.
15: What else did we learn on the show? We learned that, you know what? If I'm taking an hour lunch, there's a beer involved. So I just got to power through it. I got to no lunch breaks for me because I will be getting some form of alcohol.
14: Yeah.
15: And back to work buzzed at the very least.
14: No, not me. If I take one sip of alcohol at lunch, I'm day drinking.
15: That's it.
14: I ain't returning to work.
15: Hey, boss. I got food poisoning. Something like that.
14: Food poisoning at lunch.
15: So, yeah.
14: You mean alcohol poisoning?
15: That's what I got alcohol poisoning at lunch. Either. Tomato. So and the last thing we learned on the show is. Bartender, why don't you send a shout over to that organization over there?
14: Yeah.
15: Just
14: ladies.
15: Loosen them up a little bit, all right?
14: Oh, they're loose, all right.
15: No, they're loose. They're ready to go. And as a loosely run organization.
14: Are they finding you attractive is the question.
15: That's what it is.
14: That's what the drinks are for.
15: All right. That's what we learned on the show for today. Thank you all so much for hanging out. We appreciate it. Still a lot of great stuff to come, so stay tuned. And then, we'll see you back here tomorrow on a Friday for more of Brock and Kiki in the Afternoons. Okay, bye.
14: See ya.

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1: Direct from the Captain Spaulding Studios revolving high atop the Pennywise building, this is Hard Drive XL, where our guests tonight include Tom Morello, Theory of a Dead Man, and the Red Hot Chili Peppers. Welcome aboard.